One more time. 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

0: Put your hands together for the one, the only. Morning. Come on, are you not glad that Tasha has come our way to lead us in worship today? I told her a little while ago, I said, I am so sick and tired of hearing, when is Tasha Cobb Leonard going to come here? When is Tasha Cobb Leonard going to come here? And after today, there's going to be a new question. When are you moving to Lynchburg? When are you moving here to be a part of the Worship Collective? She's won Grammys, several stellar awards. I mean, Dove Award after Dove Award. What we love about you is that the Lord has just blessed you and anointed you in a special way. A lot of times in our worship world, we get people that kind of get risen up in a particular lane. You know, they might be worship leaders in a particular genre of music. And God has risen you up to be an ambassador in all kinds of lanes. You're not just in gospel music, but God's given you inroads into southern gospel music, into just more contemporary. And we're just such an ambassador, such a great witness for the Lord. She grew up in the church. She was a preacher's kid. And we're just so honored to have you here leading us. And man, are you not excited? Let's pray together. Come on. Father, we thank you that we all fall into the same river. We thank you for the hope that we have. And we thank you that even in this time of worship, we get a glimpse of what heaven will look like. Every nation, every tongue, every tribe, 91 nations represented in this room, coming together at the foot of the cross, worshiping really one Savior. Thank you for just our sister, her team. I know they're tired coming in from Detroit last night from a concert, battling weather and all kinds of things. And I pray that they would just have an immediate spiritual stamina. They would immediately feel the wind in their sails as they come, and they would feel at home here. They would know that they're among brothers and sisters, sons and daughters of the same King. That this would become the next few minutes just a family reunion for all of your people. Amen. Amen. Come on, one more time. Let's welcome Tasha.
1: There's something about the blood of Jesus. You know, there are seasons in life where your friends don't have the answer. Your parents may not have the answer. Your professors may not have the answer, but there's something about the grace and the blood of Jesus that always comes to our rescue. And there's some hymns, you know, there's some hymns that we've been singing for many, many years that still bless my heart. One of them says, "What

I feel Jesus in this room. And you know, I have to say this. There's something prophetic on my life that I didn't ask for. I was born with it. So God gives me songs that will prophesy to his people and lead them into their next place, into the next place where they've called them or the next thing that he's going to do in their lives. And so God gives me songs like, there's a miracle in this room with my name on it. Y'all didn't get excited enough for me. This is how this song came to me. It's the honest truth. I was getting ready for a service one night, Pastor, and I was just in my room getting dressed like I just took over your office. You know, I was in the room getting dressed and I started singing, there's a miracle in this room with my name on it. Sometimes you just gotta speak things over your own life, you know. So I started saying, there's a healing in this room and it's here for me. And I got real bold, y'all, and I started saying, there's a breakthrough in this room with my name on it. And I was left with nothing else to say, so I just simply said, so I'm gonna put a praise on it. I'm gonna

If I can recall, I was up here just then and my jacket started flying open, and all I could think of is when David started dancing before the Lord and he started losing his clothes. You know, my blazer was coming off, y'all. But if I gotta lose my weave to give God a praise, I'm willing to lose. I don't know how much time I got. This year we released an album that was, it was a new, fresh assignment for me. It's called Heart, Passion, Pursuit. And we went around the world. You know, the Lord told me, sometimes we can get so comfortable in the space that we're used to. And so we never go outside of our comfort zones. You know, whether it be with your culture, whether it be with your family. Pastor was just talking about this. God put an assignment on my life that I had never seen a template for. I didn't have someone walking before me saying, hey, you can go into this arena and lead them into the presence of God, or you can go into this arena and lead them into the presence of God, or you can go on Good Morning America and lead them into the presence of God. There was no template for me. And I believe that there are so many people in this room that God has given you an assignment, something that you've never seen before. But if I have to be a witness, if you follow him and follow his voice and his leading, he will never lead you astray. He will never lead you astray. And so we went around the world and we just started calling people up like, hey, you know, can you write a song with Tasha? And so we called my great friend, Matt Redman. He's awesome. Man, he's an awesome man of God. And he and I and Jonas Meyer, and we sat in a room and we penned a song called Gracefully Broken. And we just began to talk about moments. 4 years ago, my father went to be with the Lord, and I thought it was something that I would never, ever be able to recover from or never move forward from. But there's something about the peace of God that when he breaks you, he does it with grace. When he breaks you, he lends peace so that the breaking won't destroy you. It's, oh my God. So.

Just a quick thought here before we continue to be led in worship. Those words that Tasha led us in the very beginning of this song, just opening up our hands and everything that we have and offering it to God, is more than just an internal moment where we bring to God, you know, our sin, our doubt, our shame. Certainly the Spirit of God receives those things and He gives us beauty for ashes. But honestly, I don't want you to miss this. Look at me. The moment before us right now is the church. Because we're more than just a university. I tell people all the time, Liberty is a movement of God. It's not just a university. It's a family. We're a culture that God has crafted for this moment. That's why someone like Tasha can just come right in and just immediately we have family reunion together, right? And the moment before us right now in putting our hands before the Lord is really about our time, treasure, and our talent that's in need. What I mean by that is our words are good, but our actions, our walk has to align with it. A lot of times we celebrate the words of Jesus, but then we ignore the way of Jesus. And Jesus was the way, the truth, and the life. And I want to say this to you. As your pastor, His words are gospel truth. They're good news. But His words are hard to hear sometimes by people when we're telling them the words of Jesus, but their bellies are hungry or there's a moment of need. Our city, our county, honestly, Tasha's hometown in Greensboro, North Carolina, even all around this entire area has just been devastated. We know about the tornado that just came through. Last night, I was in our home's basement off Rivermont when we heard the noise and we looked out of our window. My family, we lost 7, 8, 9 trees in my backyard. My neighbor next door to me, his car was crushed by a tree. My neighbor on the other side, his car was crushed. We immediately thought about the elderly lady who lives down the street. We began to try to make our way there, looking for electric lines in the middle of all the rain that we wouldn't step over while we were trying to make sure that this precious lady in our neighborhood was safe. We got out of our neighborhood and started to look around to see how we could serve. And it was just devastation. It's overcoming sometimes when you see something in front of you. And it's more than just trees. It's people panicking, looking for a neighbor, saying, I don't know where my little girl is. I don't know where my son is. And in those kind of moments, God's people have something to offer. We have our time, our treasure, and our talent to offer, right? And in moments like this, we write a check with our time, our treasure, and our talent. We write a check and say, man, we're ready for the city to see us as servants. Amen? And so I want to say this. In God's timing and in His sovereignty, this particular tornado happened in the middle of a week where we were getting ready to serve our city next Saturday with Serve Lynchburg. And we have 1,100 of you who have registered and have walked into a time thing, right? I'm going to give my time on Saturday. Some of you are actually going with your professors on Friday. So I'm going to give my time. And then what I'm going to give inside of that is my talent. My talent might just be simple as, man, I'm just going to mop really, really well. If that's what they want me to do. I'm going to paint really well if that's what they want me to do. I'm going to chop wood and pull it out of someone's yard if that's what they want me to do. I'm coming on their terms. I'm serving however they want me to. And we have 1,100 of you who've signed up. But honestly, at this moment, our city needs God's people to say, here I am with my arms wide open, ready to serve. And I want to challenge you right now to join the other 1,100. We have 400 spots that aren't immediately associated with the tornado, but these spots are just as vital. They're just as important. They might not be as time sensitive, but they're needed. We have 400 more spots of people who've asked us, will you come and serve? Will you do for us what we couldn't do on our own? We don't have the treasure, or we don't have the talent, right? We don't have the people who have the time. We don't have the energy, and we've said yes. And so we have 400 spots. And what happens in moments like this is a lot of times those things get ignored because people just immediately go to tornado relief. But as much as that's going to be our front burner, as much as that's going to be the immediate, there are 400 spots that we need to fill still. And then honestly,
hearing from Pastor Jonathan and so many other people that are just kind of getting together with authorities. We need about 2,000 of you to step in the next few weeks, mainly this Saturday. In moments like this, we all just immediately emotionally lean in and go, what can we do? But what has to happen is you've got to be mature enough in moments like this to say, I'll do whatever is asked of me. See, moments like this are not the times when you get in your truck and go drive around and see where the damage is just out of curiosity. You get out of the traffic so that authorities can get around better. Moments like this, you don't, honestly, I'll just be honest with you, you don't tweet out, hey, is class canceled because you didn't study for a test and you're hoping to leverage the moment. You let the few people who need to ask because they just lost their car be able to be the one who speaks first. And in moments like this, you don't set the terms. You don't set the terms. You come with your arms wide open and you say, I'm yours, Lord. I got time. I got treasure. That's money. That's funds. I got talent. I'm good at one thing. Even if I'm not that good at it, I'm going to give everything that I have as an act of worship. You know, I love that word, worship service. And I think our generation has gotten really good at worship while ignoring service. I want to say that we have an opportunity to serve. And so Tasha's going to continue to lead for us in just a second. But I want to tell you that we're going to get to do two things today. Here in just a little while on our way out, we're going to get to give treasure. We're going to take a love offering. Every single penny will go into the betterment of our community in the midst of all this devastation. But we're also going to sign you up. I really believe thousands of you are going to go, I'll carve out whatever I need to be a servant. Do it in the name of liberty. We won't do it in the name of local churches even. We'll do it. But look at me. We'll do it in the name of Jesus. All right. And I want to ask you to do that at the end of. So when Tasha is done leading, don't move and get everyone to get out their phones to two points of action. And then, but I want you to come into these moments and empty if they're just, we don't really sweat them out with our time, our treasure, and our talent. Okay? That's a beautiful thing, but we.

song. And just got this text about our sister Ruthie. Listen to this. The ventilator is off.

0: We're gonna walk out of here and put feet and put hands to action in what we've been celebrating and singing. All right? As freedom fighters, an army of God, our army is mobilizing to serve. So here's what we're gonna do. Listen to me. We're gonna text volunteer.
1: So I'm getting ready to see. Oh, something I've never seen. I'm getting ready to see. Hey, something I've never seen. Tasha, can you help me?
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2: Something

need you moving, I need you moving, hey, hey, I need you moving, I need you moving, I need you moving, hey, hey, don't let the elbows go, don't let the elbows go, hey, hey, hey, I need you moving, I need you moving, break it down, yo, now freeze, don't let go. Have you ever watched nature programs where there's a predator in the grass looking at a herd of like antelope or wildebeest and they start skunching? And while the wildebeest are eating, one of them looks up. And eventually, the predator jumps out of the high grass, sneak attack, and all the animals scatter. Do you ever notice which animal gets caught? The one that's disconnected. See, it always goes after the isolated animal first, and that's what the enemy is hoping. Because there is power in community. There are no successful Christian islands. By myself, I'm vulnerable. Yeah. But if I'm weak, but I'm still connected to you, the enemy can't just mess with me. He's gotta mess with

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This kind of worship actually shifts things in your life. If I were you and you did not want your life to change, you should probably stop worshiping right now. More of me in this monitor. If I were you in the balcony, in the overflow, stop all of this noise. Because the Bible says

There's some things I've been believing for in the spirit, and it's a night like this where I need that thing to come to pass. Now, I've sown all of 2017. I've been fasting in 2018. So in order to finish this thing, I gotta put a

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That's what I think. 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

0: Hallelujah. 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

0: 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Sometimes when we get in the thick of a situation, the first thing we do, we call our best friend. You may call your husband, your boo thing, your girlfriend, your wife, your mother, your sister, your brother, your homeboy. But how many of you know, as much as I love my mom and as much as I love my sister, my son, and my family, I know that they do not have the power in their name to deliver me out of my trouble. I need somebody to understand the power of Jesus' name. So when you go throughout your week this week, I need you to remember the power of Jesus' name. The book of Proverbs says it's like this. The name of the Lord is a strong tower. The righteous run therein and they are safe. So whatever you feel like is chasing you down, I dare you to run to that name, Jesus. Because you have a safe place there. And can we practice? I know it feels real old school. Sometimes we have to dig back and pull back the things that brought our mom and them over and brought our granny and them over to be reminded that he's still the same God for us. Yes, we love Hillsong. Yes, we love CCM. We love worship. But sometimes we have to be reminded about that good old school anointing because it was the thing that kept them through generations. So let's not forget today the power of Jesus' name. So can we just begin to practice right here? Tell your neighbor, there's power in the name Jesus. There is power in the name Jesus.
1: Come on, songs goes like this.

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Give him what you owe him. Give him what you owe him.

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Are you ready for him? I wore a suit because I came here to do business with Jesus tonight. And I think you did too. So let's do it.

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0: my God. Minister Jacqueline, call everybody.
1: The word says, for the spirit of heaviness, put on the garment of praise.

0: we're doing tonight.
1: This is how I fight my battles.
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1: It may look like I'm surrounded, but I'm surrounded by you.
0: Hey!

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Come on, everybody. Praise him for promotion. Praise him for promotion. Praise him for promotion. Praise him for promotion. Praise him for promotion.

The Lord said the video was for the people, but this presence is for you. This presence is for you. This glory right here is for you. You coming out today. You coming out today. You coming out today. You coming out today. While others are waiting for the end of the month, your end of the month is here already. Your May 1st is here already. You entered into it early. You entered. I heard the Lord say pre-approved. You've been pre-approved. 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

overtime, but it's a different kind of overtime. And y'all better listen. 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
0: that you have done.

Yes! 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This is a big church." One of the songs, as some of you know, I have older brothers and my brothers and my family started singing and recording years ago. And one of their first songs that they sung went something like this. Says, "The question is,

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One of those songs I grew up singing. Go something like this.

And what a joy, what a joy to learn how much they love Jesus in Seoul, Korea. And so that song that I came and tested on y'all a couple of years ago, we decided to record together, and it's on the charts, and we're doing, and I asked the singers, Kim, y'all come on and join us on this one. You know it, you probably know it. Go something like this. All right, yeah. 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

Hey, what's up, y'all? It's your girl, Dana Marie, and you're listening to MUS Radio, the number one New Age gospel station, serving love, inspiration, and food for the soul.

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The presence of the Lord is here. Some of y'all don't believe that you can get a blessing in the presence of the Lord. But is there anybody who just knows that when the praises go up, the power comes down? Whatever you stand in need of, it's in the presence of the Lord. Hallelujah. Take your seats tonight. 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Oh. Hey, glory, glory. Hallelujah. What you shouting about? Why are you shouting? What are you shouting about? What are you shouting about? What has God done?

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I've got to give him the glory. Some of y'all just stand here looking like you're confused and you don't know what's going on, but you can't see what the power of the Lord is doing right now through your praise. Hey! Hey! Hallelujah!

what I feel? 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What I know? Romans 8:28. 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

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If you've been kind of poor, look at somebody and say I'm rich. All I've got to do is give thanks. Praise God. He's going to work a miracle, a supernatural miracle.

Can you imagine how that sounds to the Father when we say to Him, all I want is You. We live in a nation that seems to want to turn its back on God, but there's a people who are crying out and saying, all I want. I'm not after the blessings, I'm not after the things, I'm after the

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I will call on the name of the Lord, who is worthy to be praised. I will call on the name of the Lord, who is worthy to be praised. Said I will call on the name of the Lord, who is worthy to be praised.

0: 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I plead the blood over your spine, and I command your spine to function the way that...
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1: All creation bows before you.
0: Maya, come help me sing it.
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He's filled with splendor and majesty. Can we get you to help us sing that to the Father today? Come on and open up your mouth and just begin to sing to the Lord that all creation bows before him.

0: successful, don't take advice from a failure. This guy was the richest man that ever lived. I figure you better listen to the fella. Here's what he says. Sow your seed in the morning, and in the evening, let not your hands be idle. He tells you why. Because you know not which one might prosper you, whether this one or that one or both. Lord, have mercy. This is good advice. Let me explain what he means. He says, in the morning, go to work on your job. In the evening, work on your own business. See it there? In the morning, go to your job. In the evening, work on your work. In the morning, go to the job. In the evening, don't watch TV. Do you know that your future is after 5 p.m.? Please listen to me before I go. See, you don't understand. You build your life after you go home. Because from 9 to 5, you don't own your life. Think for a minute. You got a 9 to 5 job, that means you cannot grow between 9 and 5. You can't work on your future between 9 and 5. You're billing someone else's. You got to work after 5. After 5 o'clock, start thinking, dreaming, working, developing. Why? He says, in the evening, let not your hands be idle. Now he tells you why. Because you know not which one will succeed. Now the folks who were just laid off this week from the hotel, if they only had the morning seed, they're in trouble. I'm talking to some of you. You need to go home and start working after 5. Life begins after 5 p.m. Your life. Sometimes people joke me, you know, they joke me and say, but Pastor Miles, you know how they sleep. You're right. Most of the time, I am working between, you know, 6 and 2, 3 a.m. 4 a.m. is easy for me to go to work. I'm just going to bed at 4 a.m. My wife will tell you. But because you can't build your future by going to bed for 8 hours. 8 hours times 7 is 56. That means you sleep 2 days every week. No, this is serious business. You never thought about it. You sleep 2 days every week. Most successful people build their lives while you are sleeping. Sow your seed in the morning. And in the evening, let your hands be idle. You see those books that Dr. Richard wrote? He didn't write them between 9 and 5. He probably up late in the night working on, you know, all past the day, working hard. I want to talk about me, oh my God. To produce a global book, man, I mean, research. You can't go to bed 9 o'clock. Sow your seed in the morning, and after 5, start working, he says. Both may succeed, you know. You don't know which one. Boy, Bahamians love 5 o'clock. Hey, meep, get out of my way. Meep. Where you going? Home. That's about it. Just home. Just we're so busy going home, we don't go to our destiny. Be a different person. Don't be a normal person, please. Let the
1: 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A strong spiritual foundation provides inner peace, guidance, and a sense of purpose beyond material success. Foster a positive mindset by challenging negative thoughts and focusing on possibilities. A positive attitude influences your actions, attracts opportunities, and empowers you to overcome obstacles with resilience. Having a clear vision and purpose is fundamental to living a meaningful and impactful life. A vision is not just a fleeting dream or wishful thinking, it's a deeply held conviction about what you want to achieve in your life. It serves as a guiding star, providing direction and motivation even when the journey becomes challenging. To cultivate a powerful vision, start by introspecting on what truly matters to you, what ignites your passion, and what you want to contribute to the world. This involves setting aside time to reflect on your core values, your strengths, and your aspirations. Creating a vision requires you to envision the future you desire in vivid detail. Picture where you want to be in 5, 10, or even 20 years. What does your ideal life look like? What are you doing? Who are you with? This vision should be expansive and inspiring, pushing you to stretch beyond your current circumstances and capabilities. Write down your vision in a clear and compelling manner and revisit it regularly to keep it fresh and relevant. Purpose, on the other hand, is the reason behind your vision. It's the why that drives you to pursue your goals and aspirations. Understanding your purpose gives meaning to your efforts and fuels your perseverance. Ask yourself why this vision matters to you. What are the underlying motivations that make you passionate about it? Your purpose often intersects with your values and your sense of contribution to something greater than yourself. To align your daily actions with your vision and purpose, create actionable goals and steps that move you closer to your desired future. Break down your long-term vision into smaller, manageable milestones. Each day, focus on tasks and decisions that contribute to these milestones. This alignment ensures that your daily efforts are purposeful and directed towards your overarching goals. Regularly assess your progress and make adjustments as needed. Life is dynamic and your vision and purpose might evolve over time. Stay open to new opportunities and insights that may refine or expand your vision. Embrace the journey of growth and learning as you pursue your vision, recognizing that the process itself is an integral part of fulfilling your purpose. By nurturing a clear vision and a strong sense of purpose, you create a roadmap for your life that guides you through challenges, motivates you during setbacks, and ultimately leads you to a life of fulfillment and significance. Establishing routines and habits is a crucial aspect of self-discipline. Develop daily routines that align with your goals, such as a consistent morning routine, regular exercise, or dedicated work periods. Routines help automate productive behaviors, reducing the need for constant decision-making and willpower. Over time, these routines become ingrained habits, making it easier to maintain discipline. Managing your environment is another key factor in building self-discipline. Create an environment that supports your goals by eliminating distractions and temptations. For instance, if you're working on a project, set up a dedicated workspace that is free from interruptions. Use tools and techniques such as time blocking or productivity apps to stay focused and organized. Self-discipline also involves setting boundaries and learning to say no. This means resisting the urge to procrastinate, avoiding activities that don't contribute to your goals, and turning down requests or invitations that may divert your attention. Practice assertiveness and prioritize your commitments to ensure that your time and energy are directed towards what matters most. Building self-discipline requires perseverance and resilience. There will be times when you encounter setbacks or experience moments of weakness. It's important to approach these challenges with a mindset of growth and learning. Analyze what led to the lapse in discipline and develop strategies to overcome similar obstacles in the future. This might involve adjusting your goals, refining your routines, or seeking support from mentors or accountability partners. Regular self-reflection is also vital for maintaining self-discipline. Periodically review your progress and assess whether your actions are aligning with your goals. Reflect on your successes and areas for improvement. Use this insight to make necessary adjustments and reinforce your commitment to your objectives. Ultimately, self-discipline is about making conscious choices that align with your values and goals, even when it's difficult. It's a practice that evolves over time, requiring continuous effort and self-awareness. By developing strong self-discipline, you build the foundation for achieving long-term success and personal fulfillment. Begin by recognizing that learning is a lifelong journey. It doesn't stop after formal education or specific training, it continues throughout your entire life. Cultivate a habit of seeking new information and experiences regularly. This can include reading books, attending workshops, listening to podcasts, and exploring online courses. Each of these avenues offers opportunities to gain new perspectives, skills, and insights. To make continuous learning a part of your daily routine, set aside dedicated time for learning activities. This could be as simple as reading for 30 minutes each day, participating in a weekly webinar, or engaging in discussions with knowledgeable individuals in your field. Consistency is key to integrating learning into your lifestyle and ensuring that it remains a priority. Adopt a growth mindset, which is the belief that abilities and intelligence can be developed through effort and learning. This mindset encourages you to view challenges and setbacks as opportunities for growth rather than failures. Embrace mistakes as valuable learning experiences and use them to refine your approach and understanding. Seek feedback from others to enhance your learning process. 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This interdisciplinary approach can lead to innovative thinking and new connections between different areas of knowledge. For example, if you're a marketer, learning about psychology or technology might offer new insights and strategies for your work. Stay informed about industry trends and developments. The world is constantly evolving. And staying up to date with the latest advancements and practices in your field ensures that you remain relevant and competitive. 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Lastly, foster a culture of learning within your environment, whether it's your workplace, community, or personal life. Encourage others to embrace continuous learning by sharing resources, discussing new ideas, and supporting each other's growth. By creating an environment that values and promotes learning, you contribute to a collective pursuit of knowledge and development. Incorporating continuous learning into your life enriches your experiences, enhances your skills, and opens doors to new opportunities. It's a dynamic process that requires dedication and openness to new ideas, but it ultimately leads to personal fulfillment and professional excellence. Start with physical health, which is often the most visible and measurable aspect. This includes maintaining a balanced diet, engaging in regular exercise, and ensuring adequate rest and recovery. A nutritious diet should include a variety of fruits, vegetables, lean proteins, and whole grains. These foods provide essential vitamins, minerals, and energy that fuel your body and support its functions. Regular physical activity, such as cardio strength training and flexibility exercises, is crucial for cardiovascular health, muscle strength, and overall endurance. Aim to incorporate at least 150 minutes of moderate aerobic activity or 75 minutes of vigorous activity into your weekly routine. Additionally, prioritize quality sleep by establishing a consistent sleep schedule, creating a restful environment, and addressing any sleep disturbances. Mental health is equally important and involves managing stress, maintaining cognitive function, and fostering a positive mindset. Practice stress management techniques such as mindfulness, meditation, or deep breathing exercises. These practices help to reduce anxiety and promote relaxation. Engage in activities that stimulate your mind, such as reading puzzles or learning new skills. Mental stimulation keeps your brain active and supports cognitive health. Cultivate a positive mindset by focusing on gratitude, practicing self-compassion, and challenging negative thought patterns. Surround yourself with supportive individuals and engage in activities that bring you joy and fulfillment. Emotional well-being is about understanding and managing your emotions effectively. It involves developing emotional intelligence, which includes self-awareness, empathy, and the ability to regulate your emotions. Regularly check in with yourself to recognize and address your emotional needs. Engage in activities that help you process and express your feelings, such as journaling, talking with a trusted friend, or seeking professional counseling if needed. Building strong, supportive relationships and maintaining social connections are crucial for emotional resilience and overall happiness. Incorporating self-care into your routine is a vital aspect of health and well-being. Self-care involves taking time for activities that rejuvenate and nourish you, whether it's pursuing hobbies, taking relaxing baths, or spending time in nature. It's important to recognize the value of self-care as a way to replenish your energy and maintain balance in your life. Preventive care is another essential component of health and well-being. Regular checkups with healthcare professionals, screenings, and vaccinations help to detect potential health issues early and prevent the development of serious conditions. Staying informed about your health status and following medical advice contributes to long-term wellness. Work-life balance plays a significant role in overall well-being. Strive to balance your professional responsibilities with personal interests and relationships. Set boundaries to prevent burnout and ensure you allocate time for relaxation and leisure activities. Achieving balance helps reduce stress and supports a more satisfying and enjoyable life. Environmental factors also influence health and well-being. Create a living and working environment that promotes well-being by maintaining cleanliness, reducing exposure to harmful substances, and incorporating elements that enhance comfort and tranquility. An environment that supports your health and well-being contributes to overall quality of life. Lastly, embrace a holistic approach to health that recognizes the interconnectedness of physical, mental, and emotional well-being. Addressing each aspect with intention and care creates a foundation for a vibrant, balanced life. By prioritizing health and well-being, you set yourself up for greater resilience, happiness, and fulfillment in all areas of your life. At the core of any successful relationship is trust. Trust is built over time through consistent actions and honesty. It involves being reliable, keeping promises, and showing integrity. Trust forms the foundation of a strong relationship, allowing individuals to feel secure and valued. To nurture trust, practice transparency and openness in your interactions. Address conflicts directly and constructively, and be willing to forgive and seek forgiveness when necessary. Effective communication is essential for building and maintaining healthy relationships. This means not only expressing your thoughts and feelings clearly, but also actively listening to others. Active listening involves fully focusing on the speaker, acknowledging their emotions, and responding thoughtfully. Avoid interrupting or making assumptions, and instead strive to understand their perspective. Clear and empathetic communication helps to prevent misunderstandings and fosters a deeper connection. Empathy plays a crucial role in relationships. It involves putting yourself in another person's shoes and understanding their feelings and experiences. Empathetic individuals are more likely to offer support, compassion, and validation. Cultivate empathy by being present and attentive and by showing genuine interest in the lives and concerns of those around you. Recognize and respect their emotions and experiences, even if they differ from your own. Boundaries are another important element of healthy relationships. Establishing and respecting boundaries helps to maintain a sense of personal space and mutual respect. Boundaries are not about creating distance, but about defining what is acceptable and what is not. Communicate your needs and limitations clearly and respectfully, and be open to negotiating boundaries that work for everyone involved. Respecting others' boundaries is equally important, as it demonstrates consideration and respect for their needs and well-being. Quality time is essential for strengthening relationships. Spending meaningful time together helps to build bonds and create shared experiences. Prioritize activities that both parties enjoy and make an effort to connect regularly. Quality time does not have to be extravagant. Even small, intentional moments of connection can significantly impact the strength of a relationship. Support and encouragement are vital components of a healthy relationship. Offer support by being present during challenging times, celebrating achievements, and providing encouragement. Positive reinforcement and recognition contribute to a sense of belonging and appreciation. Similarly, seek support when needed and be willing to share your own struggles and successes with others. Conflict resolution skills are crucial for maintaining harmonious relationships. Conflicts are a natural part of any relationship, but how you handle them can make a significant difference. Approach conflicts with a problem-solving mindset rather than a confrontational one. Focus on finding solutions that work for both parties and practice active listening and empathy during discussions. Avoid blame and defensiveness and instead work towards understanding and resolution. Personal growth and self-awareness contribute to healthier relationships. By understanding your own needs, values, and triggers, you can communicate more effectively and respond to others in a more balanced and thoughtful manner. Invest in personal development and self-reflection to enhance your interactions and connections. Mutual respect is the cornerstone of all meaningful relationships. Respect each other's individuality, opinions, and choices. Avoid judgment and criticism, and instead approach each other with kindness and acceptance. Respecting differences and valuing each other's contribution strengthens the relationship and fosters a sense of equality and appreciation. Lastly, relationships require ongoing effort and maintenance. Regularly check in with yourself and others to ensure that the relationship remains healthy and fulfilling. Be proactive in addressing issues, expressing gratitude, and nurturing the connection. Relationships are dynamic and evolve over time, so continuous engagement and effort are essential for sustaining their strength and depth. By prioritizing trust, communication, empathy, boundaries, quality time, support, conflict resolution, personal growth, mutual respect, and ongoing effort, you build and maintain relationships that enrich your life and contribute to your overall well-being and happiness. Allocate their time wisely, prioritize tasks, and achieve their goals efficiently. Mastering this skill involves a combination of planning, organization, and self-discipline. 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Track your daily activities to identify patterns, habits, and areas where time might be wasted. This self-awareness provides insight into how you allocate time and highlights opportunities for improvement. Use tools such as time tracking apps or simple journals to record your activities and analyze how your time is spent. Set clear, specific goals for both the short term and long term. Goals provide direction and purpose, helping you prioritize tasks and stay focused. Break down larger goals into smaller, manageable tasks and set deadlines for each. This approach prevents overwhelm and ensures that you make steady progress towards your objectives. Consider using the SMART criteria, specific, measurable, achievable, relevant, time-bound, to define your goals and enhance clarity and accountability. Create a daily or weekly schedule that outlines your tasks and commitments. 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Allocate specific time blocks for work, meetings, personal tasks, and relaxation. Include buffer times for unexpected events or delays. Prioritize tasks based on their urgency and importance, and focus on completing high-priority items first. The Eisenhower Matrix, which categorizes tasks into four quadrants, urgent and important, important but not urgent, urgent but not important, not urgent and not important, can help you make informed decisions about task prioritization. Establish routines to streamline your daily activities and reduce decision fatigue. Routines create structure and consistency, making it easier to manage your time effectively. Develop morning.
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1: 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Incorporate regular habits that support your goals and maintain efficiency, such as a dedicated work period, exercise, or meal preparation. Use time management techniques to enhance focus and productivity. The Pomodoro technique, for example, involves working in focused intervals, typically 25 minutes followed by short breaks. This method helps maintain concentration and prevents burnout. Time blocking is another technique that involves allocating specific time slots for different tasks or activities, reducing multitasking and improving efficiency. Minimize distractions to maintain focus and maximize productivity. Identify common distractions such as social media, emails, or interruptions, and implement strategies to mitigate them. Consider using apps or tools that block distracting websites or set boundaries with colleagues and family during focused work periods. Create a dedicated workspace that is conducive to concentration and free from unnecessary interruptions. Learn to delegate tasks effectively. Delegation involves assigning tasks to others to leverage their skills and expertise, allowing you to focus on higher priority activities. Identify tasks that can be delegated and choose the right person for each task based on their strengths and capabilities. Provide clear instructions and support to ensure successful completion. Practice time management techniques to improve decision making and productivity. The 80/20 rule, also known as the Pareto principle, suggests that 80% of results come from 20% of efforts. Identify the key tasks or activities that yield the most significant outcomes and prioritize them accordingly. Another technique is batching similar tasks together to streamline your workflow and reduce context switching. Regularly review and adjust your time management strategies. Reflect on what's working well and what needs improvement. Assess your progress towards goals and make necessary adjustments to your schedule or techniques. Flexibility and adaptability are essential as circumstances and priorities can change. Maintain a balance between work and personal life to avoid burnout and sustain overall well-being. 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Start by tracking all sources of income, including salaries, investments, and any other revenue streams. Then identify and categorize your expenses into fixed costs such as rent or mortgage, utilities and loan payments, and variable costs such as dining out, entertainment, and personal purchases. Use this information to allocate funds appropriately and ensure that you live within your means. A well-structured budget helps prevent overspending and ensures that your financial resources are directed towards essential needs and goals. Developing a savings plan is another key component of financial management. Establish an emergency fund to cover unexpected expenses such as medical emergencies or car repairs. Aim to save at least 3 to 6 months worth of living expenses in a liquid, easily accessible account. 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Incorporate estate planning into your financial management strategy to ensure that your assets are distributed according to your wishes. 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Estate planning helps to minimize taxes, reduce legal complications, and provide for your loved ones in the event of your passing. Effective financial management requires ongoing effort, attention, and adaptability. By implementing sound financial practices such as budgeting, saving, investing, managing debt, and educating yourself, you can achieve financial stability and success. Taking a proactive approach to managing your finances empowers you to reach your financial goals, secure your future, and enjoy peace of mind. The first pillar of emotional intelligence is self-awareness. Self-awareness involves recognizing and understanding your own emotions, strengths, weaknesses, and the impact of your feelings on your behavior and decisions. It requires a deep introspection to identify how you react to various situations, how your emotions influence your actions, and how you perceive yourself. Regular self-reflection, journaling, and mindfulness practices can enhance self-awareness by providing insights into your emotional state and triggers. By understanding your emotional patterns, you can better manage your responses and make more informed choices. The second pillar is self-regulation, which involves managing and controlling your emotions in a constructive manner. Self-regulation means being able to stay calm and composed, even in challenging or stressful situations. It involves recognizing when you are experiencing strong emotions and employing strategies to manage them effectively. Techniques such as deep breathing, meditation, or cognitive restructuring can help regulate emotions and maintain emotional balance. Developing self-regulation also includes being flexible and adaptable in your approach to different situations, allowing you to respond thoughtfully rather than react impulsively. The third pillar is motivation, which refers to the drive to achieve goals and maintain a positive outlook. Emotionally intelligent individuals are often self-motivated and able to sustain their enthusiasm and commitment, even in the face of setbacks or challenges. Motivation involves setting clear, meaningful goals and persisting through difficulties with resilience and determination. Cultivate intrinsic motivation by focusing on your passions, values, and purpose. Regularly review and adjust your goals to align with your evolving aspirations and stay motivated. Empathy is another essential component of emotional intelligence. Empathy involves the ability to understand and share the feelings of others. It requires active listening and genuine concern for the emotional experiences of those around you. Developing empathy involves putting yourself in someone else's shoes, recognizing their emotions, and responding with compassion and support. Practice empathy by engaging in meaningful conversations, observing nonverbal cues, and validating others' feelings. Building strong, empathetic relationships enhances interpersonal connections and fosters a supportive and collaborative environment. The fifth pillar is social skills, which encompass the ability to communicate effectively, build relationships, and navigate social situations with ease. Strong social skills involve active listening, clear and respectful communication, conflict resolution, and collaboration. Develop your social skills by practicing effective communication techniques such as using I statements, maintaining eye contact, and being mindful of body language. Learn to handle conflicts constructively by addressing issues directly, seeking common ground, and finding mutually beneficial solutions. Another aspect of emotional intelligence is understanding and managing social dynamics. This involves recognizing social cues, understanding group dynamics, and navigating complex interpersonal relationships. Being socially aware helps you to respond appropriately in various social contexts and build positive, influential relationships. Pay attention to group interactions, understand power dynamics, and adjust your approach based on the social environment. Resilience is closely linked to emotional intelligence. It involves the ability to bounce back from adversity, manage stress, and maintain a positive outlook despite challenges. Resilient individuals are able to cope with setbacks and continue pursuing their goals with determination and optimism. Build resilience by developing problem-solving skills, seeking support when needed, and maintaining a growth mindset. Embrace challenges as opportunities for growth and learning, and practice self-care to enhance your ability to recover from difficulties. Effective emotional intelligence also includes self-compassion. Self-compassion involves treating yourself with kindness and understanding during times of failure or difficulty. It means acknowledging your imperfections and giving yourself grace without self-criticism. Practice self-compassion by recognizing your achievements, celebrating your progress, and being gentle with yourself during challenging times. Developing emotional intelligence requires ongoing practice and commitment. Engage in activities that promote emotional growth, such as attending workshops, seeking feedback, or working with a coach or mentor. Regularly assess your emotional intelligence and seek opportunities for improvement. Reflect on your interactions, identify areas for growth, and set goals to enhance your emotional skills. Incorporating emotional intelligence into daily life enhances overall effectiveness, fosters positive relationships, and contributes to a more fulfilling and balanced life. By cultivating self-awareness, self-regulation, motivation, empathy, social skills, resilience, and self-compassion, you build a strong foundation for navigating emotions and interactions successfully. Emotional intelligence empowers you to respond thoughtfully to challenges, connect meaningfully with others, and achieve personal and professional goals with greater ease and satisfaction. Clarifying your personal beliefs and values. Understanding what you believe in and why is essential for spiritual growth. Reflect on your core values, principles, and the role of faith in your life. This exploration can involve studying sacred texts, engaging in philosophical inquiry, or discussing beliefs with others who share your faith. By gaining clarity on your beliefs, you create a solid foundation for your spiritual journey and align your actions with your core values. 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Consistent engagement in these practices helps cultivate a deeper connection with your faith and enhances your spiritual awareness. 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Cultivating a sense of gratitude helps. 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

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Ultimately, faith and spiritual growth are ongoing processes that require commitment, openness, and a willingness to evolve. By engaging in self-reflection, practicing spiritual discipline, seeking education, building community, expressing gratitude, embracing challenges, practicing compassion, setting goals, and integrating your faith into daily life, you nurture and enrich your spiritual journey. This continuous growth enhances your connection to your faith, fosters a sense of inner peace and fulfillment, and contributes to a more meaningful and purposeful life. Begin by understanding the power of your thoughts and beliefs. Your mindset shapes your perceptions, attitudes, and behaviors. Recognize that your thoughts have the power to influence your emotions and actions. By consciously choosing to focus on positive thoughts and beliefs, you can shift your perspective and create a more positive and fulfilling experience. Challenge and reframe negative thought patterns to align with a more optimistic and constructive viewpoint. Practice gratitude regularly to foster a positive mindset. Gratitude involves acknowledging and appreciating the positive aspects of your life, regardless of the circumstances. Keep a gratitude journal where you record daily or weekly entries about the things you are thankful for. This practice helps shift your focus from what is lacking or problematic to what is abundant and positive in your life. Gratitude enhances your overall well-being and reinforces a positive perspective. Engage in self-care practices to support your mental and emotional well-being. Taking care of your physical health through regular exercise, adequate sleep, and a balanced diet contributes to a positive mindset. Engage in activities that bring you joy, relaxation, and fulfillment. Self-care practices help you manage stress, enhance your mood, and maintain a positive perspective even during challenging times. Set and pursue meaningful goals that align with your values and aspirations. Having clear and purposeful goals provides direction and motivation, contributing to a positive mindset. Break down your goals into actionable steps and celebrate your progress along the way. Focus on the sense of accomplishment and growth that comes from pursuing your goals and use this positive momentum to reinforce your optimism and drive. Develop resilience by building coping strategies and emotional strength. Resilience involves the ability to adapt and bounce back from adversity. Strengthen your resilience by developing problem-solving skills, seeking support when needed, and maintaining a sense of hope and determination. Practice mindfulness techniques to manage stress and stay grounded, and use setbacks as opportunities for growth and learning. 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

0: to challenges and problems. Instead of dwelling on obstacles or focusing on what went wrong, concentrate on finding solutions and taking constructive actions. Approach challenges with curiosity and a problem-solving mindset, seeking to understand the issue and explore possible solutions. This proactive approach helps maintain a positive mindset and fosters a sense of empowerment and control. Cultivate mindfulness and present moment awareness to enhance your positive mindset. Mindfulness involves being fully present and engaged in the current moment without judgment or distraction. Practice mindfulness techniques such as meditation or deep breathing exercises to stay focused on the present and reduce stress. By cultivating mindfulness, you can better manage negative emotions and maintain a positive perspective. Foster a sense of purpose and meaning in your life. Having a clear sense of purpose contributes to overall well-being and reinforces a positive mindset. Reflect on what brings you fulfillment and joy and align your actions and decisions with your values and passions. Pursuing activities and goals that resonate with your sense of purpose enhances your overall satisfaction and reinforces a positive outlook. Celebrate your achievements and acknowledge your strengths. Recognizing and appreciating your accomplishments, both big and small, boosts self-esteem and reinforces a positive mindset. Take time to reflect on your successes. 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Celebrating your achievements helps maintain motivation and reinforces a positive self-image. Incorporate these practices into your daily routine to nurture and sustain a positive mindset. Embrace the power of positive thinking, gratitude, growth, and self-care. By actively cultivating a positive mindset, you enhance your resilience, improve your overall well-being, and create a more fulfilling and optimistic approach to life. A positive mindset empowers you to face challenges with confidence, seize opportunities with enthusiasm, and live a more meaningful and joyful life. Ladies and gentlemen, today we're going to delve into a topic that is crucial for personal growth and strong relationships. Stop being soft to everyone. Understanding the importance of boundaries is fundamental to maintaining personal integrity and respect. Boundaries serve as the invisible lines that protect our values, time, and energy, ensuring that we don't overextend ourselves or allow others to take advantage of our kindness. When we fail to set boundaries, we become vulnerable to being exploited, disrespected, and drained emotionally and mentally. Boundaries are not about building walls to keep people out, but rather about defining limits to protect our well-being and personal space. They help us to manage our relationships in a way that is healthy and balanced. By setting clear boundaries, we communicate our needs and expectations to others, which is crucial for mutual respect and understanding. One of the most significant aspects of boundaries is that they empower us to take control of our lives. They give us the confidence to say no when necessary without feeling guilty or obligated to explain our reasons. This sense of control and assertiveness is essential for our self-esteem and mental health. Moreover, boundaries teach others how to treat us. When we consistently enforce our boundaries, we set a standard for how we expect to be treated. This not only protects us from negative behaviors, but also encourages others to develop respect for our limits. People who respect your boundaries are more likely to value your time and effort, leading to healthier and more fulfilling relationships. Another critical aspect of boundaries is that they help prevent burnout. By knowing our limits and respecting them, we avoid overcommitting ourselves and becoming overwhelmed. This is particularly important in a world where the demands on our time and energy are ever increasing. Boundaries help us to prioritize our own needs and well-being, ensuring that we have the energy and resources to give our best to the things that truly matter. In the workplace, boundaries are equally important. They help us to manage our workload, avoid being overburdened with tasks, and maintain a healthy work-life balance. By setting boundaries with colleagues and superiors, we can create a more productive and respectful working environment. This not only enhances our professional relationships, but also improves our overall job satisfaction and performance. It's important to remember that setting boundaries is not a one-time event, but an ongoing process. As our lives and relationships evolve, so too must our boundaries. We need to continually assess and adjust our limits to ensure that they remain relevant and effective. This requires self-awareness, reflection, and a willingness to communicate openly and honestly with others. Boundaries are also about self-respect. They are a reflection of our belief in our own worth and our right to be treated with dignity. When we set and enforce boundaries, we are affirming that we deserve respect and consideration. This self-respect is contagious when we respect ourselves. Others are more likely to respect us too. In essence, boundaries are about creating a life that is aligned with our values, needs, and aspirations. They are a tool for protecting our emotional and mental health, fostering healthy relationships, and achieving a balanced and fulfilling life. By understanding and embracing the importance of boundaries, we can take control of our lives and create a future that is both respectful and empowering. Balancing compassion with strength is a crucial aspect of personal development and effective interpersonal relationships. Compassion involves understanding and empathy, showing kindness and concern for others' feelings and circumstances. Strength, on the other hand, involves assertiveness, resilience, and the ability to stand firm in one's convictions and decisions. Finding the equilibrium between these two qualities ensures that we are not only supportive and empathetic, but also firm and decisive. Compassion without strength can lead to being overly accommodating, allowing others to take advantage of our kindness. When we are too compassionate, we may find ourselves saying yes to every request, even when it is detrimental to our own well-being. This can result in feelings of resentment, burnout, and a loss of self-respect. It is essential to understand that being compassionate does not mean sacrificing our own needs and boundaries. True compassion includes taking care of ourselves so that we can be genuinely present and supportive for others. Strength without compassion, however, can come across as harsh and unfeeling. It may lead to interactions that are overly rigid and lacking in empathy, which can alienate others and damage relationships. Strength needs to be tempered with an understanding of others' perspectives and feelings. When we balance strength with compassion, we can make decisions that are fair and considerate, fostering respect and cooperation. Balancing these two qualities involves developing the skill of assertive communication. Assertive communication allows us to express our thoughts, feelings, and needs clearly and respectfully without aggression or passivity. It enables us to set boundaries and say no when necessary, while still being empathetic and understanding of the other person's situation. This form of communication builds trust and mutual respect in relationships, as it shows that we value both ourselves and the other person. Another aspect of balancing compassion with strength is recognizing that it is possible to be both firm and kind simultaneously. This means that we can enforce boundaries, make tough decisions, and stand up for ourselves, all while maintaining a compassionate attitude. For instance, when dealing with a difficult situation or person, we can be firm in our stance while also expressing empathy for their feelings and circumstances. This approach helps to de-escalate conflicts and promotes a more collaborative and respectful interaction. Empowering others is also a key component of this balance. When we show compassion, we support and uplift those around us. When we demonstrate strength, we provide a model of resilience and self-respect that others can emulate. By balancing these qualities, we create an environment where people feel valued and empowered to be their best selves. This not only enhances our relationships, but also contributes to a more positive and productive community. In practical terms, balancing compassion with strength might involve setting clear expectations and boundaries while also offering support and understanding. For example, a manager can hold their team accountable for meeting deadlines while also being empathetic to their challenges and offering assistance where needed. A parent can enforce rules and consequences with their children while also showing love and understanding for their struggles. In personal relationships, we can stand up for our own needs and preferences while also being considerate of our partner's feelings and perspectives. Ultimately, balancing compassion with strength is about integrating empathy and assertiveness into our daily interactions. It requires self-awareness, emotional intelligence, and a commitment to personal growth. By cultivating this balance, we can navigate life's challenges with grace and resilience, building stronger, more fulfilling relationships along the way. Self-respect is the foundation upon which all healthy relationships and personal achievements are built. It is an acknowledgement of our inherent worth and dignity, and it dictates how we allow others to treat us. When we prioritize self-respect, we set the tone for how others will interact with us, creating an environment where mutual respect and understanding flourish. Self-respect begins with self-awareness. This involves recognizing our own values, needs, and boundaries. When we understand what is important to us, we are better equipped to make decisions that align with our true selves. This alignment fosters a sense of integrity and authenticity, which are crucial for maintaining self-respect. By staying true to our values and beliefs, we reinforce our self-worth and build a strong foundation for our personal and professional lives. Another crucial aspect of self-respect is self-care. Taking care of our physical, emotional, and mental well-being is a clear indication that we value ourselves. This includes engaging in activities that nurture our health, setting aside time for rest and relaxation, and seeking help when needed. Self-care is not a luxury but a necessity. It is a practice that ensures we have the energy and resilience to face life's challenges. When we prioritize self-care, we are better able to support others and engage in meaningful relationships. Setting and enforcing boundaries is a key component of self-respect. Boundaries are the limits we establish to protect our well-being and maintain healthy interactions with others. They communicate what is acceptable and what is not, preventing others from encroaching on our personal space or taking advantage of our kindness. By setting clear boundaries, we demonstrate that we value our time, energy, and emotions. Enforcing these boundaries consistently reinforces our self-respect and teaches others to respect our limits. Self-respect also involves self-compassion. It is important to treat ourselves with the same kindness and understanding that we extend to others. This means being gentle with ourselves when we make mistakes, acknowledging our efforts, and celebrating our achievements. Self-compassion helps us to develop a positive self-image and fosters resilience in the face of adversity. When we practice self-compassion, we create a supportive inner dialogue that bolsters our self-esteem and confidence. Confidence is a natural outgrowth of self-respect. When we respect ourselves, we believe in our abilities and trust in our decisions. This confidence enables us to pursue our goals with determination and to face challenges with courage. It also allows us to stand up for ourselves in difficult situations, ensuring that our needs and rights are respected. Confidence rooted in self-respect is the powerful force that propels us towards success and fulfillment. Self-respect is evident in the way we present ourselves to the world. This includes our appearance, our behavior, and our communication. When we take pride in our appearance, we project an image of self-worth and dignity. Our behavior reflects our values and boundaries, demonstrating that we hold ourselves to high standards. Clear and assertive communication shows that we respect ourselves and expect the same from others. Asserting your needs clearly is a vital skill that plays a crucial role in maintaining healthy relationships and achieving personal satisfaction. It involves expressing your desires, expectations, and boundaries in a straightforward and respectful manner. This clarity not only ensures that your needs are understood, but also fosters mutual respect and cooperation. When you assert your needs clearly, you communicate your expectations and desires without ambiguity. This directness helps to eliminate misunderstandings and ensures that others are fully aware of what you require. Being explicit about what you need allows you to set clear guidelines and avoid assumptions, which can lead to frustration and conflict. Clear communication helps to establish a foundation of transparency, making it easier for others to respond appropriately to your requests. Assertiveness requires confidence in your own worth and a willingness to stand up for yourself. It is about valuing your needs and believing that they are legitimate and worthy of attention. This self-assuredness empowers you to express your needs openly without hesitation or fear of judgment. When you are confident in your approach, others are more likely to take your requests seriously and respond in kind. Effective assertion also involves understanding the right timing and context for your communication. It is important to choose an appropriate moment to express your needs, ensuring that the environment is conducive to a constructive conversation. Timing and context play a significant role in how your message is received and can impact the outcome of your request. Being mindful of when and how you assert your needs can enhance the likelihood of a positive response. In addition to being clear and confident, assertiveness requires active listening and empathy. While expressing your own needs is essential, it is equally important to listen to the perspectives and needs of others. This mutual exchange fosters a sense of understanding and respect, creating a balanced dialogue where both parties feel heard and valued. By combining assertiveness with empathy, you build stronger relationships and create a collaborative environment. One key aspect of asserting your needs is maintaining a respectful tone and demeanor. Even when communicating firm or difficult requests, it is crucial to remain courteous and considerate. Using a statement such as "I need" or "I would like" helps to convey your needs without sounding demanding or confrontational. This approach focuses on your own experience and preferences rather than placing blame or criticism on others. Consistency is another important factor in asserting your needs. It is essential to reinforce your requests and boundaries consistently rather than wavering or making exceptions. Consistency helps to establish clear expectations and prevents confusion or ambiguity. By standing firm in your assertions, you demonstrate commitment to your own needs and reinforce the importance of respecting your boundaries. Assertiveness also involves being open to negotiation and compromise when appropriate. While it is important to be clear about your needs, flexibility and willingness to find mutually agreeable solutions can enhance cooperation and strengthen relationships. Negotiation does not mean sacrificing your own needs, but finding a balance that respects both parties' interests and preferences. When you assert your needs clearly, you also contribute to your own personal growth and self-development. It encourages you to identify and articulate what is important to you, fostering a deeper understanding of your own values and priorities. This self-awareness enhances your ability to make informed decisions and pursue goals that align with your true desires. Ultimately, asserting your needs clearly is about creating a healthy balance between respecting yourself and valuing others. It involves communicating with honesty, confidence, and empathy to ensure that your needs are understood and met. By mastering this skill, you build stronger relationships, achieve greater personal satisfaction, and cultivate a sense of empowerment and respect in all areas of your life. Fearing conflict often stems from a desire to avoid discomfort or maintain harmony. But conflict is an inevitable and sometimes necessary aspect of human interaction. Embracing conflict rather than avoiding it can lead to growth, resolution, and deeper understanding in relationships and situations. Conflict is a natural part of any relationship or interaction, whether personal or professional. It arises from differing perspectives, needs, or expectations. Rather than viewing conflict as a threat, recognizing it as an opportunity can shift your approach. Conflict provides a platform for addressing issues, expressing needs, and finding solutions that might not otherwise emerge. One of the benefits of engaging with conflict is the potential for resolving underlying issues. When conflicts are addressed openly, it allows for the identification and discussion of root causes, which can lead to effective solutions and improvements. Avoiding conflict may only prolong or exacerbate problems, leading to unresolved issues that can strain relationships or hinder progress. Facing conflict head-on requires courage and a willingness to engage in difficult conversations. It involves stepping out of your comfort zone and addressing issues directly rather than letting them fester. This proactive approach can prevent small problems from escalating into larger, more entrenched conflicts. By confronting issues early, you create opportunities for resolution and growth. Managing conflict effectively also involves understanding and respecting differing viewpoints. Engaging in conflict is not about winning or dominating, but about finding common ground and reaching a mutually beneficial outcome. Active listening, empathy, and a willingness to understand the other person's perspective are crucial in this process. This approach fosters respect and collaboration, transforming conflict from a source of tension into an opportunity for constructive dialogue. Conflict also plays a role in personal growth. Engaging with and overcoming conflict can build resilience, enhance problem-solving skills, and improve communication abilities. Each conflict handled effectively is a learning experience that contributes to personal development and strengthens your ability to navigate future challenges. Facing conflict with a constructive mindset enables you to develop skills that are valuable in various aspects of life. It is important to approach conflict with a mindset of curiosity rather than judgment. Instead of seeing conflict as a confrontation, view it as a chance to explore differing perspectives and find solutions. This mindset encourages open dialogue and fosters a collaborative environment where all parties can contribute to resolving the issue. Moreover, Addressing conflict directly can enhance trust and transparency in relationships. When you confront issues openly, it demonstrates a commitment to honesty and integrity. This transparency builds trust and shows that you value the relationship enough to address problems directly rather than letting them undermine the connection. Managing conflict effectively also involves maintaining emotional control. It is important to stay calm and focused during disagreements to avoid escalating the situation. Emotional intelligence, including self-regulation and empathy, plays a crucial role in handling conflict constructively. By managing your emotions and approaching the situation with a level-headed attitude, you can navigate conflicts more effectively and achieve positive outcomes. In addition, conflict provides an opportunity for growth and improvement within organizations and teams. It can lead to innovative solutions, improved processes, and stronger collaborative efforts. By addressing and resolving conflicts, teams can enhance their performance and foster a more positive and productive work environment. Ultimately, not fearing conflict, but rather embracing it as a natural and beneficial part of interaction can lead to more meaningful and effective relationships. It involves facing challenges with confidence, engaging in open dialogue, and seeking resolutions that benefit all parties involved. This approach transforms conflict from a source of discomfort into an opportunity for growth, understanding, and positive change. Saying no without guilt is a vital skill for maintaining personal boundaries and ensuring that your time and energy are allocated in ways that align with your priorities and well-being. Guilt often arises from the fear of disappointing others or the desire to be accommodating, but it is essential to recognize that saying no is sometimes necessary to protect your own needs and limits. When you say no, you are making a choice that prioritizes your own well-being, values, and responsibilities. It is a form of self-care that helps you manage your time and resources effectively. By acknowledging that you cannot do everything and that it is okay to set limits, you create space for activities and commitments that are more meaningful and aligned with your goals. Guilt typically stems from a sense of obligation or the fear of negative consequences for saying no. However, it is important to remember that you have the right to make choices that are in your best interest. Your needs and limitations are valid and should be respected, just as you respect the needs and boundaries of others. Recognizing that you are not obligated to meet every request or expectation can help alleviate feelings of guilt. Being clear and direct when saying no is crucial. This means communicating your decision without over-explaining or justifying your reasons. Over-explaining can lead to unnecessary guilt and may invite further negotiation or pressure. A straightforward and respectful response is often more effective and reduces the likelihood of feeling overwhelmed by external pressures. Additionally, setting boundaries and saying no helps to establish a healthy dynamic in relationships and interactions. It communicates that you value yourself and your time and encourages others to respect your limits. This clarity helps to prevent misunderstandings and ensures that your relationships are based on mutual respect rather than unspoken expectations. Saying no without guilt also involves understanding that it is not a reflection of your worth or character. It is a practical decision based on your current capacity and priorities. Recognizing that your value is not diminished by your ability to decline requests helps to shift the perspective from guilt to self-respect. You are not obligated to sacrifice your well-being or personal goals to please others. Moreover, practicing saying no can empower you to make more intentional choices about how you spend your time and energy. It allows you to focus on activities and commitments that are truly important to you, leading to greater satisfaction and fulfillment. When you prioritize your own needs and desires, you are better equipped to contribute meaningfully to others and to engage in activities that bring you joy and accomplishment. It is also helpful to understand that saying no can actually benefit others. When you decline requests that you cannot realistically fulfill, you prevent potential disappointment or frustration that could arise from overpromising and underdelivering. By being honest and upfront about your limitations, you provide others with the opportunity to seek alternative solutions or support. Overcoming guilt associated with saying no involves developing self-compassion and recognizing the importance of self-care. It is essential to acknowledge that taking care of yourself is not selfish but necessary for your overall well-being. By prioritizing your own needs and setting boundaries, you foster a healthier balance in your life and contribute to more authentic and respectful relationships. Ultimately, saying no without guilt is about recognizing your own limits and making choices that align with your values and priorities. It involves communicating clearly, respecting your own needs, and understanding that your worth is not defined by your ability to accommodate every request. By embracing this approach, you create a more balanced and fulfilling life, where your time and energy are dedicated to what truly matters to you. Empowering others through strength involves using your own resilience, confidence, and assertiveness to inspire and uplift those around you. Strength in this context is not just about personal fortitude, but also about leveraging that strength to support and encourage others in their growth and development. When you empower others through strength, you lead by example. Demonstrating your own resilience and determination in the face of challenges can serve as a powerful source of inspiration for others. Your ability to navigate difficulties with grace and persistence shows others that they too can overcome obstacles and achieve their goals. This modeling of strength can instill confidence and motivate others to embrace their own capabilities and potential. Strength also plays a crucial role in providing support and guidance to others. By offering clear, constructive feedback and sharing your own experiences and strategies, you can help others develop their skills and confidence. Your strength allows you to offer valuable insights and encouragement, creating an environment where others feel supported and empowered to take risks and pursue their ambitions. Additionally, empowering others through strength involves fostering a culture of mutual respect and collaboration. By demonstrating strength in your interactions, you create a space where others feel valued and heard. This collaborative environment encourages open communication and teamwork, enabling everyone to contribute their strengths and ideas. Your strength in fostering such an environment helps others feel more confident in their own abilities and more willing to engage actively in shared goals. Strength also manifests in your ability to set boundaries and uphold standards while remaining supportive. When you maintain clear expectations and hold others accountable, you provide a framework within which they can grow and thrive. This balance of firmness and support helps others understand the importance of discipline and commitment, while also ensuring they have the encouragement and resources they need to succeed. Furthermore, using your strength to empower others involves recognizing and celebrating their achievements. Acknowledging the successes and progress of those around you reinforces their self-belief and motivates them to continue striving for excellence. Your strength in offering praise and encouragement helps to build their confidence and fosters a positive and affirming atmosphere. Avoiding enabling negative behavior is crucial for maintaining healthy relationships and fostering positive growth in both personal and professional settings. Enabling negative behavior involves inadvertently supporting or encouraging actions and attitudes that are detrimental to an individual's well-being or development. This often happens when we allow or excuse behaviors that should be addressed or corrected, thus reinforcing the behavior rather than discouraging it. To avoid enabling negative behavior, it is important to recognize the signs of such behavior early on. This involves being aware of patterns and actions that are counterproductive or harmful. Understanding these signs allows you to intervene effectively and set appropriate boundaries. Recognizing negative behavior early prevents it from becoming entrenched and makes it easier to address before it escalates. Communication plays a key role in avoiding the enablement of negative behavior. Open and honest conversations about expectations and consequences help to address issues directly and prevent misunderstandings. This involves expressing concerns and providing constructive feedback in a way that is respectful but firm. Effective communication ensures that everyone involved understands the implications of their behavior and the need for change. Encouraging personal responsibility is another important aspect of preventing negative behavior. This means promoting accountability and ownership of one's actions and decisions. By fostering a culture of responsibility, you help individuals understand the impact of their behavior and the importance of making positive changes. Encouraging self-awareness and self-regulation empowers individuals to address their own negative behaviors rather than relying on others to manage or excuse them. Avoiding enabling negative behavior also involves offering support and guidance without reinforcing the behavior itself. This means providing assistance and encouragement for positive actions and growth, rather than condoning or excusing negative behaviors. Support should be directed towards helping individuals develop healthier habits and coping strategies rather than perpetuating harmful patterns. It is important to differentiate between compassion and enabling. Compassion involves understanding and empathy, while enabling involves tolerating or supporting negative behaviors. Practicing compassion means providing support and encouragement for positive change, while enabling means allowing harmful behavior to continue unchecked. Understanding this distinction helps you to offer genuine support without reinforcing detrimental behaviors. Setting realistic expectations and being clear about consequences are also critical in avoiding the enablement of negative behavior. When individuals understand the outcomes of their actions and the standards expected of them, they are more likely to make efforts to change. Clearly defined expectations and consequences help to create a structured environment where negative behavior is less likely to be accommodated. In some cases, it may be necessary to take more assertive actions to address and correct negative behavior. This could involve seeking external support, such as counseling or mediation, to address persistent issues. Taking proactive steps to address negative behavior demonstrates a commitment to fostering a positive and supportive environment, rather than tolerating or enabling harmful actions. Ultimately, avoiding the enablement of negative behavior is about creating a balanced approach that combines clear boundaries, effective communication, and supportive guidance. By addressing negative behaviors directly and promoting personal responsibility, you foster an environment where positive growth and development can flourish. This approach helps to ensure that individuals are encouraged to make constructive changes and contribute to a healthier and more productive environment. Strengthening your inner core involves developing a deep sense of self-awareness, resilience, and confidence that serves as a foundation for navigating life's challenges and pursuing your goals. This inner core is the part of you that remains steady and grounded regardless of external circumstances or pressures. Cultivating this inner strength enables you to respond to situations with clarity and determination. A crucial aspect of strengthening your inner core is self-awareness. This involves understanding your own values, beliefs, strengths, and weaknesses. By gaining insight into what drives you and what holds you back, you create a strong foundation for making informed decisions and pursuing your goals with purpose. Self-awareness also helps you to recognize patterns in your behavior and thought processes, allowing you to address areas that may need growth or adjustment. Resilience is another key component of a strong inner core. Resilience is the ability to bounce back from setbacks and adapt to adversity. Building resilience involves developing coping strategies and maintaining a positive mindset, even in the face of challenges. It requires learning from experiences, embracing change, and finding ways to persevere through difficulties. By strengthening your resilience, you enhance your capacity to handle stress and overcome obstacles with greater ease. Confidence is integral to a robust inner core. Confidence stems from believing in your abilities and trusting your judgment. It involves recognizing and valuing your accomplishments and skills and maintaining a positive self-image. Confidence allows you to take on new challenges, assert yourself in various situations, and pursue your goals with conviction. Strengthening your confidence involves setting and achieving small goals, seeking out opportunities for growth, and celebrating your successes. Inner strength also requires a sense of purpose and direction. Having a clear sense of what you want to achieve and why it matters to you provides motivation and focus. This sense of purpose helps you to stay aligned with your goals and make decisions that are consistent with your values. It acts as a guiding force that directs your actions and helps you remain steadfast in the pursuit of your objectives. Self-discipline is an essential element of a strong inner core. It involves maintaining focus and commitment to your goals despite distractions or temptations. Developing self-discipline requires setting clear priorities, creating structured plans, and adhering to routines that support your objectives. By cultivating self-discipline, you enhance your ability to stay on track and achieve long-term success. Emotional regulation is another important aspect of strengthening your inner core. This involves managing your emotions in a healthy and constructive manner. Being able to recognize and process your emotions without letting them overwhelm you allows you to respond to situations more effectively. Emotional regulation contributes to your overall well-being and helps you maintain a balanced perspective, even in challenging circumstances. Building strong relationships and a supportive network also contributes to a robust inner core. Surrounding yourself with people who uplift and encourage you provides a source of strength and support. Positive relationships offer perspective, feedback, and motivation, and they help reinforce your sense of self-worth and confidence. By nurturing meaningful connections, you create an environment that supports your growth and well-being. Continuous personal development is crucial for maintaining a strong inner core. Engaging in activities that challenge and expand your skills and knowledge fosters growth and self-improvement. This ongoing development helps you adapt to changes and enhances your ability to navigate life's complexities. Embracing a mindset of lifelong learning and growth ensures that your inner core remains dynamic and resilient. Finally, self-care is a vital component of strengthening your inner core. Taking time to care for your physical, emotional, and mental health is essential for maintaining overall well-being. This includes engaging in activities that promote relaxation, pursuing hobbies and interests, and ensuring that you have time to recharge. By prioritizing self-care, you sustain your inner strength and resilience, enabling you to face challenges with greater ease. Overall, strengthening your inner core involves a combination of self-awareness, resilience, confidence, purpose, self-discipline, emotional regulation, supportive relationships, continuous development, and self-care. These elements work together to create a solid foundation that supports your ability to handle challenges, pursue your goals, and lead a fulfilling and balanced life. Leading by example involves embodying the values, behaviors, and attitudes you wish to see in others. It means demonstrating the qualities you expect from those around you through your own actions and decisions. This approach is powerful because it sets a clear standard and inspires others to follow suit. When you lead by example, you create a model of behavior that others can observe and emulate. Your actions, rather than just your words, serve as a demonstration of what is expected and desired.
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2: Hey, what's up, y'all? 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
3: Nothing about your life should be outside the will and purpose of God for you, including those you meet, where you go, the things you do, and much more. You can know and walk in God's preordained path for you. Some people are in the wrong job, business, relationships, etc. And as a result, they're frustrated. But Romans 12:2 tells us to renew our minds with the word of God so we can discern the good, acceptable, and perfect will of God. In this video, I will show you the correct way to pray that can bring about the changes you desire. It's not just about the words you say, but how you position yourself in the moment of prayer, the intention behind it, and the energy you emit when you discover these secrets and apply them to your life. The results will be miraculous. It's the reason you must walk in sync with the Holy Spirit. The Bible says, "For as many as are led by the Spirit of God, they are the sons of God." When you yield yourself to the Spirit to lead and guide you, you will meet only those He planned to be in your path, integral to fulfilling your destiny in Him. Nothing compares to walking in God's exact plan and purpose for you at any given time. Spend time meditating on the Word of God and fellowshipping with the Holy Spirit in prayer, and there will be light in your spirit. You'll have a consciousness of what you're supposed to do. Knowing and walking in the will of God shouldn't be a mystery to you. Once you recognize and yield yourself to the leading of the Spirit, He illuminates your heart and your path to comprehend and apprehend His purpose for your life. Thank you, Lord Jesus. Oh, glory to His holy name. He has made us kings. I'm a king. How do kings pray? I want to show you how kings pray. Father, in the name of the Lord Jesus, I give you praise. Praise for the rest that you've given me, the life of peace and joy that you've given me, the life of health that you've given me, and for making me a success. Thank you for making me a witness of the gospel of Jesus Christ. The life of God is in me. I thank you, Father, the Lord God, because as you are, so am I in this world. That's how kings pray. In the name of Jesus, I go to work today, and I decree peace at work, peace in my office in the name of Jesus. Peace. They speak peace, and when they say peace, I speak peace into my home. They don't say, oh God, give us peace in our home. No, kings don't pray like that. Are you hearing me? Kings don't pray and ask God, oh God, give us peace in our home. No, kings say, in the name of Jesus, I decree peace. I speak peace in the realm of the spirit. I speak peace. I calm the storms. As you talk like that, you will feel your faith rising. Does it look like business is changing? And it looks like money is not coming in like before? Oh, relax, brother. You don't have a problem. Relax. In the name of Jesus, prosperity is mine. Oh, glory to God. Hold on and listen to this. When you say that, you say, I open my mind for ideas in the name of Jesus. I open all the doors in the name of Jesus. Prosperity is coming in. Money is coming in. I receive, I receive, I receive in the name of Jesus. Oh, glory to God. And I walk in prosperity. I walk in victory in the name of Jesus. I'm a success. Money is coming to me now. I received it now. Oh, hallelujah. Thank you, Lord Jesus. Are you there, somebody? He says, and thou shalt decree a thing also, and it shall be established unto thee. Say this with me. I'm a king. I'm a king. One more time. I'm a king. I'm a king. One more time. I'm a king. I decree peace. I decree victory. There's only one way in my life, the way of prosperity, the way of victory, the way of success. Imagine your prayer as a seed. If you plant this seed and start talking about it with everyone, many people will give different and negative opinions that can affect the growth of that seed. However, if you protect this seed and cultivate it secretly, its growth will be healthier and stronger. These secret prayers do not need to be long or complicated. The most important thing is that they come from the heart and are sincere. By doing so, you can create a direct channel with the divine without external interferences that might weaken the power of your requests. To turn your prayers into true tools for change, genuinely believe in what you are asking for and visualize it as if you have already achieved it. Feel the gratitude and confidence that what you want is already on its way. This is the true power of the secret prayer. Focus on this practice and see how your life begins to align with your greatest desires and aspirations. Keeping your prayer to yourself and practicing them with faith can have a profound and positive impact on your reality. The first step is to practice active gratitude. Active gratitude is recognizing that life is generously given to us. We did not ask for it, nor did we buy it. We simply received it. Practicing active gratitude means that your contemplation is an act of gratitude. Your process is filled with gratitude. Your prayer is thanksgiving and your technique is gratitude. Active gratitude consists of continually thanking the present moment in every moment. The divine is always offering us things we rarely thank it for. It sustains our existence without needing prayer or anything in return. If we deeply understand this truth through active gratitude, we will be overwhelmed with a feeling of absolute love. Active gratitude opens our eyes and allows us to see the miracle of now. There's a fundamental reason why gratitude is the first step in the secret prayer formula. By being thankful for all that we have, we gradually create a kind of magnetic field that attracts more good things to be thankful for. Gratitude is the greatest purifier of the mind, and moreover, paves the way for miracles. When you enter a state of active and sincere gratitude, your entire being lights up and your energy accelerates. This high vibration acts like a magnet, attracting positivity and abundance into your life. Psychologist William James expressed this concept powerfully, saying, "The greatest revolution of our generation is the discovery that human beings, by changing their inner attitudes of their minds, can change the outer aspects of their lives." Another simple, elegant, and effective way to get rid of any accumulated negativity within you is to repeat the four phrases of Ho'oponopono, a method used by the doctor who healed an entire ward of dangerous, mentally ill patients. The four powerful phrases are, "I'm sorry, please forgive me, thank you, I love you." By continuously repeating these words, they turn into a mantra for mental cleansing, inspiration, and obstacle removal, which can be done during any daily activity. Start today by introducing the word "thank you" into all your prayers and supplications. You will see how you'll get more good things, simply and naturally. Immerse yourself deeply in this feeling of absolute gratitude. Thank the small and the large, the ordinary and the extraordinary. With this expanded feeling, allow yourself to dream of your greatest desires and aspirations. Visualize your goals as already achieved and feel deep gratitude for them, as if they are already part of your reality. Active gratitude not only changes your perception, but also activates every cell in your body, providing a feeling of fullness and accomplishment. In this way, your heart and mind will be open and receptive to all the miracles that will come. Remember that gratitude is not just a practice, it is a way of life. It is the key that opens the door to a life full of abundance, joy, and achievements. So start practicing active gratitude now and see how your life flourishes in all areas. The second step is an isolated petition. Let's imagine for a moment that you have already stopped making excuses and complaining, and that you are fully focused on appreciating what you have with gratitude. Now, how about having a little fun? This is exactly what the next step involves: asking with a light and relaxed spirit. From this deep feeling of absolute gratitude, start daydreaming about what you most desire. The trick is that creativity is much stronger when you're already satisfied with what you have. For instance, people who are already employed tend to get another job faster than those who are unemployed. The logic is similar. Similar things attract each other, and having something attracts more of it. When you are truly grateful for everything you have, it's as if the divine is saying, "It's great that you enjoy it. I'll send you more. In fact, I'm sure you'll love it even more." The key to this paradox is that releasing the belief in scarcity allows you to receive what you desire. For example, if you want a salary increase, avoid asking with a sense of urgency or dire need. Instead, try saying something like, It wouldn't be bad to get a salary increase on Friday. Say this and expect something better to happen. Fixing your requests in the right mental state is the secret to achieving miracles. The isolated petition is powerful because it aligns with the idea that when you ask for something, you already feel complete and do not ask from a place of lack. So when crafting your desires, do it with lightness and joy, as if you are playing with the universe. Imagine your desires as already fulfilled. Feel the satisfaction and joy it will bring you, and release it into the universe with the assurance that what you need will come in one way or another. This technique works because the universe responds to the energy you emit. When you send a message of lack or neediness, you attract more of that into your life. On the other hand, when you emit an energy of abundance and fulfillment, you attract even more blessings and opportunities. This does not mean you should not ask for what you want. It means you should ask with the right energy and mindset. Ask as if you already have it, and the universe will conspire to make it happen. Trust that the universe has heard you and is working on your behalf. This relaxed, joyful approach opens the door to miracles and aligns you with the natural flow of abundance. Now that you understand the second step, practice it with all your heart. Make your requests with joy, confidence, and a sense of playfulness. Trust the process and watch how your desires start to manifest in wonderful and unexpected ways. By following these steps, you are not just asking for miracles, you are co-creating with the universe and allowing the flow of abundance to enter your life seamlessly. The third step is persistence and trust. Imagine you have done everything mentioned so far and are now at the third step, persistence in trust. This means maintaining unwavering faith that what you asked for will come to pass. It is about having a steadfast conviction that the universe is working in your favor. Even if you do not see immediate results, persistence in trust is crucial because it sustains the energy and vibration needed to attract your desires. At this stage, it is essential to avoid doubts, fears, and negative thoughts that might disrupt the flow of positive energy. Instead, focus on maintaining a positive and confident mindset. Visualize your desires as already fulfilled. Feel the joy and gratitude as if they are already part of your reality. And keep this belief strong in your heart. Trust the process and the timing of the universe, knowing that everything happens for a reason and at the right moment. Persistence in trust also means taking inspired actions aligned with your desires. Listen to your intuition and follow the guidance that comes to you. The universe often sends signs and opportunities to help you achieve your goals, so stay open and receptive. By consistently maintaining faith and taking inspired actions, you reinforce your intentions and keep the flow of positive energy moving towards you. In summary, the three steps to attracting miracles through secret prayer are: 1, practice active gratitude. Be deeply thankful for everything you have and cultivate a mindset of appreciation. 2, isolated petition. Make your requests clear and specific, then release them with trust and faith. 3, persistence in trust. Maintain unwavering faith. Visualize your desires as already fulfilled and take inspired actions aligned with your goals. Make your requests with joy and lightness as if you already have them. and release them into the universe. Maintain unwavering faith that your desires will come to pass. Stay positive and take inspired actions. By following these steps, you align yourself with the natural flow of abundance and create a powerful connection with the universe. This approach not only helps you attract miracles,

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I highly recommend watching our next video, and don't hesitate to share this one. It might help someone. I'll guide you through the steps to financial success. 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

Close your eyes for a moment and imagine the life you've always dreamed of living. What does it look like? How does it feel? Is it filled with passion, purpose, joy, and fulfillment? Is every day an exciting adventure as you pursue what matters most to you? Now open your eyes. Look around. Is the life you just imagined the life you are living right now? If there's a gap between your reality and your dreams, you're not alone. So many people go through life feeling stuck, frustrated, held back by limitations, wishing things were different, but not knowing how to change. I'm here to tell you that the life of your dreams is possible. You have the power within you to transform your circumstances no matter where you're starting from. Change begins with your mind by learning to see yourself and your life through a new lens. Over my decades of studying human potential, I've discovered that there are certain universal principles that the happiest and most successful people live by. When you align your thoughts and actions with these timeless teachings, incredible growth and transformation becomes possible. Your old limitations begin to melt away, and a new reality opens up to you. So today, I want to share 10 of the most powerful principles that have the potential to shift your life in an instant. These teachings come from the collective wisdom of humanity's greatest philosophers, leaders, poets, and sages. When internalized and applied, they will elevate your mind, uplift your spirit, and move you toward the brightest possibilities for your life. As I share each lesson, I invite you to open your mind and heart. Allow the deeper meaning to sink in. Consider how the principle applies to your current circumstances. Then make the choice to align yourself with the wisdom of that teaching. When you do, transformation is inevitable. You are not defined by your circumstances, no matter how challenging or long-standing they may be. Where you are now is simply a starting point. Your past does not equal your future. Many of the most inspiring people throughout history came from humble beginnings. They grew up in poverty, endured shattering losses, faced constant rejection and failure, but they didn't let their circumstances define them. Instead, they held fast to a vision for their lives that transcended their current reality. As the poet Rumi so eloquently stated, "You are not a drop in the ocean. You are the entire ocean in a drop. Let this truth permeate every cell of your being. You are not limited to what's happening around you. Your circumstances are temporary, but your essence, the truth of who you are, is limitless and eternal." When you begin to see yourself as the vast ocean rather than the tiny drop, everything shifts. You stop defining yourself by appearances and start connecting to your inherent wholeness. From this place, you can create anything you desire. The universe itself will conspire to support a vision born from authenticity and grandness of spirit. So today, take a stand for the greatness within you. Reclaim your power from wherever you've given it away to other people, to past mistakes, to current hardships. Reconnect with the truth that you are an infinite being imbued with the same creative energy that animates all of life. Embrace your innate worthiness, your resilience, your capacity to overcome and triumph. As you do this, you stop being a victim of circumstance. You become a co-creator of your reality. Every challenge becomes an opportunity to grow stronger, to develop new skills, to expand your compassion and wisdom. Every ending becomes a new beginning, ripe with possibilities. You realize that there are no dead ends in life, only doorways to greater adventures. This is the first step to transforming your life at the deepest level, remembering who you really are, not the small, limited self that our culture conditions us to believe in, but your true, unbounded self that is one with all of creation. From this empowered place, you can move forward with boldness and confidence. You trust yourself to handle whatever arises. You know that every experience is here to help you evolve and become the fullest expression of yourself. Limitations lose their hold over you as you connect to your true power source within.

0: Now, I invite you to think of an area of your life you want to transform: your health, relationships, career, sense of purpose. Imagine shifting your perspective from feeling stuck in your circumstances to seeing them as a launching pad for growth. What new possibilities open up? What actions would you take if you knew you couldn't fail? Allow yourself to dream boldly and trust in your capacity to manifest those dreams. Remember, change starts with a choice. A choice to see yourself and your life through the lens of limitless potential. A choice to focus your energy and attention on the reality you want to create, not the one you felt imprisoned by. A choice to take courageous action in the direction of your dreams, even when the path isn't clear. As you make this choice moment by moment, day by day, you'll find yourself living more and more in alignment with your true self. The fears and doubts that once held you back will start to dissolve, replaced by a deep trust in your own resilience and resourcefulness. You'll develop the courage to take risks, to leave your comfort zone, to embrace uncertainty as an opportunity for growth. This brings us to the second principle for transforming your life: embrace the present moment. So often we live our lives trapped in regrets about the past or anxieties about the future. We miss the invaluable gifts that are right in front of us because we're so caught up in mental stories and emotional turbulence. But the present moment is where all of our power lies. It's the only place where we can make choices, take actions, and shape our reality. When we learn to fully inhabit the here and now, we tap into a deep well of peace, clarity, and vitality. Embracing the present doesn't mean denying or minimizing life's challenges. It means meeting them with full presence and an open heart. It means showing up for reality as it is, not as we wish it would be. From this grounded place, we can respond rather than react. We can make choices that align with our values and goals, rather than getting hijacked by fear or old conditioning. One of the most powerful ways to anchor yourself in the present is through the practice of mindfulness. Mindfulness is simply the act of bringing your full attention to your current experience without judgment. It's a way of stepping out of the stream of mental chatter and into the vividness and richness of the moment at hand. You can practice mindfulness anytime, anywhere. As you go about your daily activities, notice when your mind starts to drift into the past or future. Gently bring your attention back to your breath, your body, your environment. Observe your thoughts and feelings without getting caught up in them. Cultivate a sense of curiosity and openness to whatever arises. As you develop this skill of present moment awareness, you'll find that you have more choice in how you respond to life. You'll be less reactive, less easily triggered by external circumstances. You'll be able to tap into your inner wisdom and make decisions from a place of clarity and calm. Embracing the present also means savoring the good moments, big and small. We're so often focused on what's not working that we fail to appreciate the blessings that are right in front of us. Take time each day to notice and celebrate what's going right. Cultivate gratitude for the simple pleasures: a warm cup of coffee, a beautiful sunset, a kind word from a friend. As you focus on the good, you'll start to see more of it. Your mind will naturally orient toward positivity and possibility. You'll attract more experiences and people that reflect your inner state of appreciation and joy. This is the power of your attention. Whatever you focus on grows stronger in your reality. So embrace the present moment in all its imperfect perfection. Meet life as it is with an open heart and a curious mind. Find the gifts in every challenge, the opportunities in every obstacle. As you do this, you'll tap into a deep well of resilience and adaptability. You'll become an alchemist, transforming lead into gold. The third principle for transforming your life is this: take 100% responsibility for your reality. This is a radical idea in a culture that often encourages us to blame others, play the victim, or wait for someone else to save us. But the truth is, no one is coming to rescue you. Your life is your responsibility, and that's incredibly empowering. When you take full ownership of your experiences, you step into your power as a creator. You stop giving away your agency to external circumstances and start shaping your reality from the inside out. You recognize that every choice you make, every thought you think, every action you take is contributing to the life you're living. Now, this doesn't mean blaming yourself for everything that happens to you. It doesn't mean you're at fault for the painful experiences you've endured. Taking responsibility is not about self-judgment or self-flagellation. It's about reclaiming your power to respond, your ability to meet life's challenges with creativity, resilience, and grace. When you encounter obstacles or setbacks, ask yourself, what can I learn from this? How can I use this experience to grow and evolve? What choices do I have in this moment to move forward? By shifting from a victim mentality to a creative mindset, you open up new possibilities for change and transformation. Taking responsibility also means being honest with yourself about the stories you're telling. So often we get stuck in narratives of limitation, lack, and unworthiness. We believe that we're not good enough, that we don't have what it takes, that life is working against us. But these stories are just that, stories. They're not objective reality. And when we buy into them, we create a self-fulfilling prophecy. We limit ourselves based on a narrow, distorted view of who we are and what's possible for us. The antidote is to become curious about your stories. Question the beliefs that are holding you back. Look for evidence that contradicts your limiting narratives. Actively seek out new perspectives and possibilities. As you do this, you'll start to see that you have far more power than you've been led to believe. You'll recognize that you're the author of your own life story, and you have the power to write a new chapter at any moment. This is the essence of taking responsibility, claiming your agency, your ability to shape your reality through your thoughts, beliefs, and actions. It's not always easy, but it's incredibly liberating. When you stop giving away your power, you reclaim your ability to create the life you want. The fourth principle for transforming your life is let go of attachment to outcomes. So often we tie our happiness and sense of self-worth to external benchmarks, getting a certain job, reaching a particular weight, finding the perfect partner. We believe that we'll finally be fulfilled when we achieve those goals. But this kind of attachment is a recipe for suffering. When we hinge our well-being on things outside our control, we set ourselves up for disappointment and frustration. We live in a constant state of striving and grasping, never fully satisfied with where we are. The alternative is to focus on the journey, not the destination. To pour your energy and attention into the process of growth and discovery, rather than fixating on specific outcomes. When you do this, you find a deep sense of fulfillment in the act of creation itself. You tap into the joy of expressing your unique gifts and talents, regardless of the external results. This doesn't mean you shouldn't have goals or ambitions. It's natural and healthy to want to grow, evolve, and contribute to the world. But when you let go of attachment, you pursue those aims from a place of inspiration and alignment, not desperation or lack. You show up fully to the work in front of you, giving it your all. You take bold, courageous action in the direction of your dreams, but you release the need to control the outcomes. You trust that your efforts will bear fruit in the right way at the right time. And you find peace in the knowledge that your worth is not dependent on external achievements. Letting go of attachment also means embracing failure as a natural part of the growth process. So often, we're so afraid of messing up, of falling short, of being judged or rejected. But the truth is, failure is simply feedback. It's a way of learning what doesn't work so you can refine your approach. When you release the fear of failure, you open yourself up to a world of possibilities. You become more willing to take risks, to experiment, to put yourself out there. You start playing to win rather than playing not to lose. And as you do, you tap into a deep well of creativity, resilience, and innovation. So let go of your white-knuckled grip on specific outcomes. Embrace the journey of growth and self-discovery. Trust that every experience is unfolding for your highest good and evolution. When you do this, you'll find a profound sense of freedom and joy in the unfolding of your life. The fifth principle for transforming your life is cultivate self-love and self-acceptance. We live in a culture that's constantly telling us we're not enough, not thin enough, rich enough, smart enough, successful enough. We internalize these messages and turn them into a harsh inner critic that's always pointing out our flaws and shortcomings. But when we're at war with ourselves, we block our ability to create and thrive. We get so caught up in self-judgment and self-doubt that we lose sight of our innate worthiness and potential. We settle for a life that's far smaller than the one we're capable of living. The antidote is radical self-acceptance. It's learning to embrace all parts of yourself, your strengths and your struggles, your light and your shadows. It's treating yourself with the same kindness, compassion, and respect you would extend to a beloved friend. Self-love isn't about narcissism or arrogance. It's not about believing you're perfect or superior to others. Rather, it's about recognizing your inherent worth as a human being. It's about honoring your unique gifts and talents, while also having compassion for your flaws and foibles. When you cultivate self-love, you create a solid foundation from which to grow and evolve. You stop wasting energy on self-flagellation and start investing in your own healing and growth. You develop the courage to stand up for yourself, set healthy boundaries, and pursue your deepest desires. One powerful way to cultivate self-love is through the practice of self-compassion. Pioneered by researcher Kristen Neff, self-compassion involves treating yourself with the same kindness and understanding you would offer to a good friend who is struggling. When you notice your inner critic starting to attack, pause and ask yourself, what would I say to a dear friend in this situation? How would I treat them with care and understanding? Then extend that same care and understanding to yourself. You might place a hand on your heart and offer yourself some kind words of support, such as, I'm here for you, or you're doing the best you can. You might remind yourself that everyone makes mistakes and faces challenges. It's part of the human experience. And you might look for small ways to nurture and support yourself, whether that's taking a relaxing bath, going for a walk in nature, or reaching out to a trusted friend. As you practice self-compassion, you'll start to develop a kinder, more supportive inner dialogue. You'll find it easier to bounce back from setbacks and keep moving forward. And you'll tap into a deep well of inner strength and resilience that will serve you in all areas of life. Ultimately, self-love is about claiming your innate worthiness and enoughness. It's about recognizing that you are a valuable, deserving human being, not because of what you achieve or how you look, but because of who you are at your core. When you live from this place of self-love, you shine your light more brightly and invite others to do the same. The sixth principle for transforming your life is cultivate gratitude and appreciation. It's easy to focus on what's missing in our lives, the things we don't have, the goals we haven't achieved, the relationships that aren't working. But when we get caught up in lack and scarcity, we miss out on the abundance that's right in front of us. Gratitude is the antidote to this poverty mentality. It's the practice of actively seeking out and savoring the good in our lives, no matter how small or mundane. When we cultivate gratitude, we shift our focus from what's not working to what is. We train our brains to scan for positivity and possibility, rather than dwelling on negativity and lack. The benefits of gratitude are well documented. Studies have shown that people who practice gratitude regularly experience greater happiness, optimism, and life satisfaction. They have stronger immune systems, lower blood pressure, and better sleep quality. They feel more connected to others and are more likely to act with generosity and compassion. But gratitude isn't just a feel-good practice, it's a powerful tool for transformation. When we're grateful for what we have, we open ourselves up to receiving more of it. We attract experiences and opportunities that reflect our inner state of appreciation and abundance. One simple way to cultivate gratitude is to keep a gratitude journal. Each day, write down 3 to 5 things you're thankful for, from the big your health, your loved ones, to the small, a delicious meal, a beautiful sunset. As you do this practice consistently, you'll start to notice more and more things to be grateful for. Your mind will naturally orient toward positivity and abundance. Another powerful gratitude practice is to express appreciation to others. Make a habit of telling people what you value about them, their kindness, their creativity, their sense of humor. Write heartfelt thank you notes to those who have made a difference in your life. Look for opportunities to acknowledge and celebrate the contributions of others. As you express more appreciation, you'll find that it comes back to you multiplied. People will feel seen and valued by you and will naturally want to reciprocate. You'll create a positive feedback loop of gratitude and goodwill that uplifts everyone involved. Ultimately, gratitude is about recognizing the gift of life itself. It's about marveling at the miracle of your own existence and the incredible beauty and complexity of the world around you. When you live from a place of deep appreciation, you align yourself with the flow of abundance that permeates the universe. You open yourself up to receiving all the good that life has to offer, The seventh principle for transforming your life is cultivate forgiveness and letting go. We've all been hurt by others, whether through words, actions, or inactions. We carry these wounds with us, often unconsciously letting them shape our thoughts, beliefs, and behaviors. But holding on to resentment and anger is like drinking poison and expecting the other person to die. It doesn't hurt them, it only hurts us. It keeps us stuck in the past, reliving the pain over and over again. It blocks us from moving forward and creating the life we want. Forgiveness is the path to freedom. It's the choice to release the hurt and anger, not for the other person's benefit, but for our own. When we forgive, we reclaim our power. We stop letting the past dictate our present and future. We create space for healing, growth, and new possibilities. Now, forgiveness doesn't mean condoning hurtful behavior or staying in harmful situations. It doesn't mean forgetting what happened or pretending everything is okay. Rather, it's a process of acknowledging the pain, expressing the emotions, and then consciously choosing to let it go. One powerful forgiveness practice is to write a letter to the person who hurt you, not to send, but to burn or tear up when you're done. In the letter, express all your feelings without holding back. Say everything you need to say to them. Then, at the end, write, "I forgive you and I release you." As you destroy the letter, visualize yourself releasing the pain and anger, letting it dissolve into the ether. Another forgiveness practice is to cultivate compassion for the person who hurt you. Recognize that they too are human with their own wounds, struggles, and limitations. They acted out of their own pain and confusion. This doesn't excuse their behavior, but it can help you see them with more understanding and empathy. As you practice forgiveness, you may find that the person you need to forgive is yourself. So often we're harder on ourselves than anyone else, holding on to guilt, shame, and self-judgment for past mistakes and perceived failures. But self-forgiveness is just as important as forgiving others. It's the path to healing your relationship with yourself and moving forward with more love and compassion. Ultimately, forgiveness is a choice we make for ourselves. It's a way of saying, "I'm done carrying this pain. I'm ready to let it go and create something new." When we forgive, we open ourselves up to greater peace, freedom, and joy. We release the past and make space for a brighter future. The eighth principle for transforming your life is embrace change and uncertainty. The one constant in life is change. Everything is always evolving, shifting, transforming from the cells in our bodies to the world around us. Yet so often we resist change. We cling to the familiar, even when it's no longer serving us. We try to control and predict the future rather than learning to dance with the unknown. But resistance to change is a recipe for suffering. When we fight against the flow of life, we create friction and struggle. We miss out on the opportunities and growth that come with embracing the new. The antidote is to cultivate a mindset of curiosity and openness, to see change as an adventure, an opportunity to learn and evolve. When we approach uncertainty with a sense of wonder and possibility, we open ourselves up to experiences and insights we could never have predicted. This doesn't mean change is always easy or comfortable. It's natural to feel fear and resistance when confronted with the unknown. But we can learn to meet that discomfort with presence and compassion, rather than letting it control us. One way to embrace change is to practice flexibility and adaptability, to cultivate a resilient mindset that allows you to pivot and adjust as needed. This might mean being open to new ideas and perspectives, even when they challenge your assumptions. It might mean being willing to let go of plans and expectations when they no longer serve you. It might mean taking bold risks and stepping outside your comfort zone in pursuit of growth.
1: Imagine waking up every morning, looking in the mirror and seeing a person who's compromised their dreams, their values, their very essence for someone else. Is that the life you want to live? Is that the legacy you want to leave behind? My friends, today we're diving deep into a topic that's close to my heart, something that can make or break your journey to success and fulfillment. We're going to explore the four things you should never, ever sacrifice for anyone. These are the pillars of your personal kingdom, the foundations of your greatness. You know, I want you to lean in and listen closely, because what I'm about to share with you isn't just a collection of words. It's a blueprint for living a life of purpose power, and unshakable integrity. One, your dreams and aspirations. Let me tell you, powerful. Your dreams are not optional extras in your life. They are the very essence of who you are and who you're destined to become. When God breathed life into you, He planted seeds of greatness, visions of a future that only you can bring to fruition. Father, here's the harsh truth. The world is full of dream stealers. They come disguised as friends, family, even loved ones. They'll tell you to be realistic, to settle down, to stop chasing pipe dreams. And if you're not careful, you might just listen to them. I remember a young woman I met years ago. She had dreams of becoming a renowned architect, of designing buildings that would touch the sky and inspire generations. But she let her boyfriend convince her that it was too risky, too difficult. She settled for a job she hated, all in the name of stability and being practical. 5 years later, I ran into her again. The light in her eyes had dimmed. She wasn't just unhappy. She was a shell of the vibrant, passionate woman I'd met before. Why? Because she sacrificed her dreams on the altar of someone else's fears and limitations. Don't let that be your story. Your dreams are not negotiable. They are not for sale. They're not to be traded for anyone's approval or affection. Why you compromise your dreams? You're not just giving up on a goal. You're giving up on yourself. You're telling the universe, I don't believe I'm worthy of greatness. And let me tell you, my friends, that is a lie straight from the pit of mediocrity. You're born to do more than just exist. You are born to excel, to leave a mark on this world that cannot be erased. Your dreams are the roadmap to that destiny. Guard them fiercely. Pursue them relentlessly. And let me be clear. What? Pursuing your dreams doesn't mean you're selfish. It doesn't mean you don't care about others. On the contrary, when you honor your dreams, you become the best version of yourself. And the best version of you can give more, love more, and impact more lives than a compromised, dream-deferred version ever could. Oh. So I challenge you today, take a long, hard look at your life. Are you still in hot pursuit of those God-given visions? Or have you allowed someone else's limited thinking to clip your wings? It's time to reclaim your dreams. It's time to soar again. Two, your core values and principles. Now, let's talk about something. Forms the very bedrock of who you are, your core values and principles. These are not just nice ideas you picked up along the way. They are the non-negotiable standards that define your character and guide your decisions. So your values are like the North Star. They keep you on course when the seas of life get rough. They are your moral compass, your ethical GPS. When you compromise these, you're not just making a bad decision, you're losing yourself. Well, I've seen it happen too many times. Good people, strong people, slowly eroding their integrity for the sake of fitting in, for the illusion of love, for the promise of success. But let me tell you something, any success built on compromised values is a house of cards waiting to collapse. Think about it. No. If you sacrifice your honesty for a relationship, what kind of relationship is that really? If you compromise your work ethic for a promotion, what does that say about your character? If you betray your belief for acceptance, haven't you already rejected the most important person? Your values are not inconvenient obstacles to be discarded when they become challenging. They are the very foundation of your strength, your resilience, your authenticity. I remember a business owner I once advised. He built his company on the principles of fairness, quality, and customer service. But as the business grew, he faced pressure from investors to cut corners. After a while, he gave in. The numbers looked good on paper, but he couldn't sleep at night. He had sacrificed his core values on the altar of short-term gain. It took him months of soul-searching and courageous decisions to realign his business with his values. But when he did, something remarkable happened. Not only did he regain his peace of mind, but his business flourished in ways he never imagined. Why? Because when you honor your principles, you tap into a power greater than any market trend or business strategy. Your values are your personal constitution. They're the laws that govern your kingdom. When you stay true to them, you build a life and a legacy that can withstand any storm. That's why I ask you, what are your non-negotiables? What are the principles you will not compromise, no matter what? Write them down, meditate on them. Let them be the filter through which every decision passes. And here's a word of caution. Be very careful about who you allow to influence your values. Not everyone deserves a vote in how you live your life. Choose your inner circle wisely. Surround yourself with people who respect and reinforce your principles, those who constantly challenge or undermine them. Remember, in a world that's constantly trying to shape you into someone else's image, staying true to your values is an act of courage. It's a declaration that you know who you are. And that, my friends, is the foundation of true greatness. Three, your self-respect and dignity. Let's dive into something that's at the very core of your being, your self-respect and dignity. This isn't about ego or pride. This is about honoring the divine spark within you, recognizing your inherent worth as a child of God. Too often I see people, upper brilliant, talented, amazing people, who allow others to treat them like doormats. They accept disrespect, endure emotional abuse, and tolerate behavior that chips away at their self-worth. And they do it all in the name of love, or loyalty, or fear of being alone. Here is the truth bomb I want to drop on you. You cannot pour from an empty cup. If you don't respect yourself, how can you expect others to respect you? If you don't value your dignity, who will? You know, self-respect is not a luxury. It's not something you put on hold until you achieve a certain goal or meet the right person. It's the armor you wear every single day. It's the crown you never take off, no matter who's in the room. I once counseled a young man who was in a toxic relationship. His partner constantly belittled him, criticized his dreams, and made him feel small. But he stayed, convinced that this was what love looked like. He sacrificed his self-respect on the altar of a distorted version of commitment. It only took months of hard work. But eventually, he found the courage to walk away. And you know what happened? He didn't just leave a bad relationship. He rediscovered himself. He remembered his worth, reclaimed his dignity, and started living life on his own terms. Grasp the power of self-respect. It's not just about setting boundaries with others. It's about setting standards for yourself. It's about looking in the mirror and seeing someone worthy of love. Now, some of you might be thinking, well, what about humility? Aren't we supposed to put others first? Let me clear this up for you. True humility isn't about thinking less of yourself. It's about thinking of yourself. You can be humble and still have ironclad self-respect. In fact, the most humble people I know are often the ones with the strongest sense of self-worth. Your dignity is not negotiable. It's not something you trade for approval or affection. It's the bedrock upon which you build every relationship, every interaction, every aspect of your life. Here's my challenge to start treating yourself with the respect you deserve. Set boundaries. Speak up when you're treated unfairly. Walk away from situations and people who consistently undermine your dignity. Remember, self-respect isn't just about how you let others treat you. It's also about how you treat yourself. Are you keeping the promises you make to yourself? Are you speaking to yourself with kindness and encouragement? Are you taking care of your body, mind, and spirit? Building self-respect is a daily practice. 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Because when you honor your self-respect and dignity, you're not just changing your life, you're changing the world around you. For all your personal growth and development, Now, let's talk about something that's absolutely critical to your success and fulfillment. Your personal growth and development. This is not just about acquiring new skills or knowledge. It's about becoming the best version of yourself. About constantly evolving and expanding your capacity to impact the world. There's a truth that might shake you. The moment you stop growing, you start dying. Not physically, but spiritually, emotionally, intellectually. You see, life is not about reaching a destination where you can finally sit back and say, I've arrived. Life is about the journey of continuous improvement, of stretching beyond your current limitations. Well, but here's where many people go wrong. They sacrifice their personal growth for the comfort of others. They stop learning because their partner feels threatened by their progress. They give up on their self-improvement goals because their friends mock their efforts. They settle for mediocrity because excellence makes those around them uncomfortable. Well, be click-clees. You're optional, it's not optional. It's not something you do if you have time left over after meeting everyone else's needs. Your personal development is your responsibility and your right. I remember a man met at a conference years ago. He was in his 50s, stuck in a job he hated, feeling like life had passed him by. When asked him why he never pursued his passion for technology, his answer broke my heart. My wife didn't want me to change careers. She was comfortable with our life as it was. This man had sacrificed decades of potential growth and fulfillment on the altar of someone else's comfort zone. Don't let that be your story. Your growth doesn't just benefit you. When you commit to personal development, you become better equipped to serve others, to solve problems, to make a real difference in the world. Your growth is your gift to humanity. Aww. So how do you protect and prioritize your personal growth? It starts with a mindset shift. Embrace the idea that you are a lifelong learner. See, every experience, every challenge, every failure is an opportunity to grow. Invest in yourself. Read books that challenge your thinking. Attend seminars and workshops. Seek out mentors who can guide you to the next level. Surround yourself with people who inspire you to be better. Everyone, here's a crucial point. Be willing to outgrow people. This doesn't mean you abandon relationships carelessly. But it does mean recognizing that not everyone is meant to journey with you through every season of your life. Some people are companions for a reason. A season or a lifetime. Discern the difference and don't let anyone hold you back from becoming who you're meant to be. Your personal growth often requires stepping out of your comfort zone. It demands that you face your fears, confront your limiting beliefs, and push beyond what you think you're capable of. It's not always easy, but I promise you, it's always worth it. Think about it, sir. Every skill you've mastered, every insight you've gained, every level of understanding you've reached, these are treasures that no one can take away from you. They become part of who you are, shaping your perspective, influencing your decisions, expanding your impact, and make a commitment today. Commit to own growth and development with the same fervor you'd commit to any other important goal in your life. Create a personal growth plan. Set aside time each day for learning and reflection. Seek out experiences that stretch you. And remember, growth isn't always comfortable. You know, sometimes it's downright painful. But on the other side of that discomfort is a version of you that's stronger, wiser, more capable than you ever imagined. Your potential is like a seed. It needs nurturing. It needs the right environment. It needs consistent care. Don't let anyone or anything stunt your growth. Water that seed daily with new knowledge. Fertilize it with challenging experiences. Let it bask in the sunlight of positive influences. As you grow, you'll find that your capacity to handle life's challenges increases. Your ability to seize opportunities expands. Your power to influence and lead others multiplies. That's the miracle of personal growth. It compounds over time, creating a legacy that outlasts you. Not so, I challenge you. No, I dare you to make your personal growth a non-negotiable priority in your life. Guard it fiercely. Pursue it relentlessly. Celebrate every milestone along the way. Because when you commit to growing, you're not just changing your life. When you commit to your personal growth, you're setting in motion a ripple effect that extends far beyond your own life. Think about it. Every time you learn something new, overcome a challenge, or push past your limits, you're not just improving yourself. Expanding your capacity to influence and uplift others. Imagine a pebble dropped into a still pond. The ripple starts small, but they grow wider and wider, eventually touching every shore. That's what your personal growth journey does. It starts with you, but its impact reaches your family, your friends, your community, and potentially the world at large. Let me share a story that illustrates this beautifully. Years ago, I met a young woman named Sarah. She was shy, insecure, and struggling to find her place in the world. But Sarah made a decision that would change everything. She committed to her personal growth. Oh, she started small. Reading a book a week, practicing public, speaking in front of a mirror, taking online courses to enhance her skills. At first, the changes were subtle. She stood a little taller, spoke with a bit more confidence. But as she continued to invest in herself, something remarkable happened. She not only transformed her own life, landing her dream job and building healthier relationships, but she also became a catalyst for change in her community. So I started a book club that encouraged others to embrace lifelong learning. She mentored young girls, helping them build self-confidence. She even initiated a local volunteer program that addressed pressing needs in her city, all because she had the courage to prioritize her own growth. This is the power of personal development. It's not selfish. It's the most selfless thing you can do. Because when you become the best version of yourself, you're better equipped to serve others, to solve problems, to create positive change in the world. Now, I want to address something important. Matt, some of you might be thinking, but I don't have time for personal growth. I'm too busy with work, family, and other responsibilities. I hear you. Life can be demanding. But here's the truth. You can't afford not to invest in your growth. Personal development isn't something you do in addition to your life. It's something you weave into every aspect of your life. It's about approaching each day, each task, each interaction with a growth mindset. It's about asking yourself, what can I learn from this? How can I do this better? How can I use this experience to become wiser, stronger, more effective? Think about the oxygen mask principle on airplanes. They always tell you to secure your own mask before helping others. Why? Because if you run out of oxygen, you can't help anyone else. Personal growth works the same way. By investing in yourself, you're ensuring that you have the resources, the energy, the will. Let's talk about practical ways to make personal growth a non-negotiable part of your life. First, start each day with intention. Before you check your phone or turn on the news, take a few minutes to center yourself. Read something inspiring, meditate, journal about your goals. This sets the tone for a day of growth and purpose. Next, be a lifelong learner. In today's rapidly changing world, the ability to learn, unlearn, and relearn is crucial. 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Listen to podcasts that expand your horizons. Take courses in areas that interest you, even if they're not directly related to your current job. Remember, knowledge is the one investment that never depreciates. You seek out mentors and role models. Surround yourself with people who inspire you to be better. This doesn't always mean formal mentorship relationships. Sometimes it's about observing and learning from those who embody the qualities you admire. And don't just look up. Be willing to learn from those younger than you or in different fields. Wisdom can come from unexpected places. Embrace challenges and failures as growth opportunity. Too often, we shy away from difficult situations because we're afraid of failing. But here's a secret. Failure is not the opposite of success. It's a part of success. Every setback, every mistake, every failure is a chance to learn, to grow, practice self-reflection. At the end of each day, take a few minutes to review your experiences. What went well. What could you have done better? What did you learn? This habit of reflection accelerates your growth by helping you extract lessons from your daily life. Set ambitious goals, but focus on the process. Goals give you direction, but it's the daily habits, the consistent actions that lead to real, lasting growth. Break your big goals down into small, manageable steps. Celebrate your progress along the way. Take care of your physical and mental health. Personal growth isn't just about acquiring knowledge or skills. It's about becoming the best version of yourself in every way. Exercise regularly. Eat nutritious. Get enough sleep. Practice stress management techniques like meditation or yoga. A healthy body and mind are the foundation for all other growth. Be willing to step out of your comfort zone. Growth happens at the edge of your comfort zone. In that space where you're challenged but not overwhelmed, regularly do things that scare you a little. Speak up in meetings if you're usually quiet. Take on a project that stretches your abilities. Travel to places that expose you to different cultures and perspectives. Cultivate gratitude. This might seem unrelated to personal growth, but it's actually crucial. Gratitude opens your eyes to the abundance of opportunities around you. It shifts your focus from what you lack to what you have, from problems to possibilities. Start each day by listing three things you're grateful for. Give back and teach others. One, the best ways to reinforce your own growth is to share your knowledge and skills with others. Look for opportunities to mentor, to volunteer, to contribute your unique gifts to your community. Not only does this help others, but it also deepens your own understanding and provides new perspective. Remember, personal growth is not a destination, not a journey. There's no point at which you can say, I've arrived, I'm done growing. The goal is progress, not perfection. Embrace the journey with all its ups and downs, its challenges and victories. As you commit to this path of continuous growth, you'll notice something amazing happening. Your confidence will grow. Your resilience will increase. Your relationships will improve. You'll become more adaptable, more creative, more alive. But perhaps most importantly, you'll discover a sense of purpose and fulfillment that comes from knowing you're constantly evolving, constantly becoming a better version of yourself. You'll wake up each day excited about the possibilities, eager to learn and grow. And here's the beautiful part. As you grow, you create space for others to grow too. Your journey inspires others. Your progress encourages those around you to pursue their own growth. You become a living example of what's possible when someone commits to continuous improvement. So I challenge you again. Make your personal growth a non-negotiable priority in your life. Guard it fiercely against the distractions and demands that would pull you away from it. Pursue it relentlessly, even when it's uncomfortable, even when it's challenging. Celebrate every milestone along the way, no matter how small it might seem. Because when you commit to growing, you're not just changing your life. You're changing the world. You're contributing to a ripple effect of positive change that extends far beyond what you can see or imagine. You're becoming the person you were meant to be, and in doing so, you're helping others do the same. Your growth matters. Your evolution is important. Your journey of becoming is not just for you. It's for everyone whose life you touch, for every problem you'll be equipped to solve, for every positive change you'll be empowered to make. So go forth with renewed commitment to your personal growth. Embrace each day as an opportunity to learn, to improve, to become more. And remember, the best investment you can ever make is in yourself. When you grow, everything around you grows too.

Amen. Go to the Gospel of St. Luke, chapter number 5, verse number 1 through 10, and there you will find my assignment for today. Very familiar passage of scripture, but indulge me, if you will, as I share with you those things that God has pointed out to me to be relevant to this people at this hour. We are on a trajectory. Every message is overlapping the other one, building a staircase for us to climb out. Brick by brick, we're coming out in the name of Jesus. Not only we, but our emotions, our mind, our will, our attitude, our dispositions are coming into recovery. The trauma that held us is breaking loose now in the name of Jesus. Shout amen. Amen. And it came to pass that as the people pressed upon him to hear the word of God, he stood by the lake of Gennesaret and saw two ships standing by the lake, but the fishermen were gone out of them and were washing their nets. And he entered into one of the ships, which was Simon's, and prayed him that he would thrust out a little from the land. And he sat down and taught the people out of the ship. Now, when he had left speaking, he said unto Simon, launch out into the deep and let down your nets for a draught. And Simon answering him said unto him, Master, we have toiled all the night and have taken nothing. Nevertheless, at thy word, I will let down the net. And when they had this done, they enclosed a great multitude of fishes, and their net began to break. And they beckoned unto their partners, which were in the other ships, said, we need some help, that they should come and help them. You got to have some folk around you. Oh, God. You got to have some folk around you that can help you. Not that can pull you down. You need some help. In fact, for what God is getting ready to do in your life, you're going to need some help. You're going to need some help. What God is getting ready to give you is too big for your boat. Glory to God. You need that in your spirit right now. You're going to need some help to bring this in. Glory to God. And they came and filled both the ships so that they began to sink. I told you. Good God Almighty. When Simon Peter saw it, he fell down at Jesus' knees, saying, depart from me, for I, Lord, am a sinful man, O Lord. For he was astonished, and all that were with him, at the draught of the fishes which they had taken. And so was also James and John, the sons of Zebedee, which were partners with Simon. And Jesus said unto Simon, fear not, from henceforth thou shalt catch men. Oh, God. Lord, have mercy. Ooh. My subject this morning is unlock your limitations. Unlock your limitations. In other words, take the brakes off. There are no limits to what God is going to do. Spirit of the living God, fall fresh on us as we stand before your people for no other purpose but to share with them what you have invested in me. Let the word of God ravish and influence and consume all that hear it. Let the word be made flesh while it's being preached. Let it not just be recorded as just another sermon, but received as divine direction. I thank you in advance for what you're going to do. Have your way in this place. In Jesus' name, amen. You may be seated in the presence of God.
I have been ministering the gospel for 45 years. Come September, it'll be 46 years that I've been preaching the gospel of Jesus Christ. And I have found many, many times that in spite of the fact of massive altar calls all over the world on almost every continent on the planet and seeing many, many people come to Jesus, that they often come to Jesus and still fall short of the abundant life that Jesus has promised. The getting people converted is not the end of my assignment, because to convert them to Jesus Christ and leave them stuck with a limited understanding of who they are in Him is to short circuit the promises of God. Oh yeah. I have found more times than not, what we believe isn't just one dimensional. It's not just a straight line. It's not just a consistent belief without altercation, contradiction, controversy, and pain. That when people say, I believe in God, that doesn't mean that they are receiving everything that God has for them. Because it is possible to have conflicting beliefs. For example, it is possible to believe that God is, say, a healer. That does not necessarily mean you receive the healing, because you also believe that you somehow brought this on yourself. So while you brag about God being a healer, your belief system nullifies you from walking into divine healing because of your guilt or shame or conviction. Does not mean that you don't truly believe that He's able, but will He do it for you? Or it is possible to believe that God is going to open a door for you and yet believe you don't really belong in the door He opened. These belief systems that we have often cancel out opportunities that God has genuinely given to us, and yet we have difficulty walking into it because when we get in it, we don't really feel like we belong there. So we self-sabotage our way back down to the belief system from which we respond. Do you hear what I'm saying? Faulty belief systems that all of us fight to varying degrees can limit or delay what God has in store for you. Faulty belief systems. They don't necessarily announce themselves. They don't necessarily come with a warning tag. You may not even be aware that you have a faulty belief system. In fact, more times than not in the 45 years of my ministry, most of the people I have found with faulty belief systems were unaware that they had faulty belief systems. They didn't really understand that they had faulty belief systems. But it is true that you can have a faulty belief system that stops you from getting what God has for you, that cancels out opportunities, that the very thing that you are praying, asking God to do, you are doing things to destroy what you are asking Him to do. Because you have a faulty belief system, you're asking God for a peaceful home and yet raising hell. You're asking God to bring your daughter back and yet pushing her away. Faulty belief systems can cause you to have contradictions that cancel out what you're expecting God to do in your life because you don't feel worthy or capable or as simple as comfortable. I was amazed we started opening doors for formerly incarcerated people to have employment, and we got them the jobs and we got them the opportunities, but some of them, when they got employed, felt so uncomfortable they stopped going to work. And then we had to rethink the thing. It's a big leap to go from being in a cell to an office.
The vernacular is different. The terminologies are different. The atmosphere is different. The culture is different. And there is a feeling of, I don't fit here. And anytime you don't fit, even though it's better, and even though you prayed for it, you will cancel it out and go back to what's better. And even though you prayed for it, you will cancel it out and go back to what's comfortable, even if it is disturbing

It's not that you don't want better. You like the idea better. You shout about better. You dance about better. You ran up here and threw $20 on the altar and danced back to your seat for better. But when better came, better looked funny. Better tasted funny. The manna from heaven that God sent tastes funny to the children of Israel because it was not familiar. They were used to the food that came out of Egypt. And they cried out for the leeks and onions. It wasn't that the leeks and onions were good. It was that they were familiar. This all ties into a system of belief. And a faulty belief system will eat at you and destroy you. Remember the man with the demoniac son who Jesus asked him, he said, Lord, if thou canst do anything. And Jesus said, if you believe, he said, Lord, I believe, but help my unbelief. It is possible to believe and still have unbelief. Oh, thank you for the 10 real people that clapped at me. It is possible to shout all over the church and still get in the car and the devil tell you God is not real. You're wasting your time and God is not listening at you. God doesn't love you. God doesn't care about you. God didn't think about you. God is blessing those other people. You're not really one of them. It is possible to shout and sing in the choir and then go home and feel like an imposter because you have faulty belief systems that allow you to truly believe. Lord, I believe. There's no doubt about it. I believe, but I need help. Somebody holler help. Help. I need help with my unbelief. This man is aware of the contradictions that he lives with every day, and the consequences of the contradiction are obvious in his son. His son is the fruit of contradiction. Oft he cast himself into the water, and oft he cast himself into the fire. Two completely different things, one that should cancel out the other. Isn't it funny that he's oft into the water and oft into the fire, and the water should put out the fire? But that's how complicated we are. One moment we're on fire, and one moment we're drowning. Lord, I believe. Help my unbelief. These belief systems can be both environmental and genetic predispositions. Environmentally, we believe on the level we are surrounded. When we surround ourselves with certain elements, inevitably they develop a certain belief system of what is appropriate for you. You think on the level of the people you run with. Their ideologies are contagious because they reward you when you dress a certain way. They reward you when you look a certain way. They reward you when you eat a certain food. They reward you when you respond a certain way. And when you break a rule, they start saying, you acting funny. And sometimes in order to fit in, we will dumb down our realities and our potentials because we are affected by our environment. Are you hearing what I'm saying to you? But we also have a predisposed genetic disposition that is inherited, passed down from generation to generation, both genetically and experientially, that affects our belief system. What your mama said, what your daddy said, what they didn't say, what your grandparents did, what they didn't do. A predisposition that defines you with a change even in your molecular structure of your DNA before you ever even got here. We were talking the other day, some things you are scared of and you don't even know why you're scared of it. Scared of heights.

Don't know why this, don't even realize that this stuff is passing down to you from generation to generation, that some traumatized grandmama passed on into her baby the trauma that became your mama, who passed it on to you. She didn't even teach it to you. It just came as a part of the package. My mother didn't believe in women coming to her house on New Year's Day. She did not believe in that. She said it was bad luck. And the reason she thought it was bad luck is because her mama thought it was bad luck. Now, I don't believe that, but I do feel a little funny. I'm not bad as mama. I will let you in, but I don't say nothing. And before you talk about me, how many of y'all cook cabbage and black-eyed peas on New Year's Day? If you don't have cabbage and black-eyed peas any other day, and you come from our culture, at least on that day, you're going to have some cabbage and some black-eyed peas because you're supposed to. It's not written in no book anywhere. There's no scripture for it. But all I know is when you go in the grocery store, the cabbage is gone and the black-eyed peas are sold out. We don't know why we eat it, but we... Just like we don't know why we leave, or we don't know why we go through certain things that we go through, we don't understand what is going on in our life, that does not mean that we are in a situation. Let's stop a minute and just pray for this brother right here. I don't know what's going on, but I know God is able. Spirit, point your hand that way. Spirit of the living God, fall fresh on him right now in the name of Jesus. You are God that's more than enough. Your healing and delivering power is invincible and irrevocable. I thank you now that you got medicines of all descriptions coming in the room. Touch, heal, and deliver in the mighty name of Jesus. For thine is the kingdom, the power, and the glory forever and ever and ever. Amen. Amen. Let the doctors through. Let the doctors through. Let the doctors through. Right now, in the name of Jesus, in the name of Jesus, send help, Lord. Send medicine. Send ministry. Send healing in the name of Jesus. I want somebody to just start praising God for healing. Somebody just start praising God for healing. No. Praise him like it was you.

Just coming in the room. Just coming in the room. My God's got medicines of all descriptions coming in the room. Just coming in the room. Just coming in the room. My God's got medicines of all descriptions coming in the room. Oh, coming in the room. Just coming in the room. My God's got medicines of all description

church, come on. 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

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That's that old-timey stuff. Y'all don't know nothing about it. God's got medicines of all descriptions. God's got medicines of all descriptions. God's got medicines of all descriptions. Coming in the room. You better keep some of that old stuff. You're going to need it. You're going to need it. You better keep you a little bit of that old-timey Holy Ghost. God's got medicine of all description coming in the room. Y'all don't know nothing about that.

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0: He didn't even seem conscious. He stood up, started walking. The power of God.
1: Yes, sir. Hallelujah.
0: Is stronger than the calamities of men. Somebody say yes, Lord.
1: Yes, Lord.
0: God's got medicine.
1: Medicine of all description.
0: God's got medicine
1: of all description.
0: God's got medicine
1: of all description.
0: Just coming in the room.

0: I'm gonna keep on preaching. You can be seated. Yeah, God.
1: Oh, yes, Lord. Yes, Lord. Ooh.
0: I've been that fool with that. Woo! That's that kind of stuff make me go to running.

You've got to know that you know that you know that no weapon formed against you. It didn't say it would be formed, it just said it won't prosper. Look at somebody, say the devil is a liar. He's a liar. So I want you to get this word. Be seated. Hear ye the words of the Lord. This is just another example of why we need our belief system to be in such a state that in the time of trouble, you don't have to go on a fast to get a touch from God. Oh, Shandobo Koshai. You don't have to go on a 3-day fast or call your prayer warriors or your intercessors or anybody else that you can stand flat-footed and say, Satan! Whew.

0: the blood and the gentium. What I'm trying to do is get you past all of these isms and schisms and these things that we're doing that are making our life harder, that are making our life more difficult, that are making us not even understand what miracles are. This generation thinks getting a new car is a miracle. Pray for me that I can get a car. The devil got a car. The dope dealer got a car. The prostitutes got a car. You don't need God to get a car. If you got a 7.0 score and a little down payment, you can get a car. A miracle is when your leg grow back. A miracle is when you had a heart attack and God raised you up. A miracle. Come on, somebody. We got to get back to real. Your house ain't no miracle. A whole lot of people got a house. I know it feels like a miracle to you, and I don't mind you being grateful, but don't be ignorant. There are people who don't believe in God got a house. But our belief system has so encapsulated us by the culture that we're in that we have brought God down to the culture we're in. And we have made him Lord over stuff. And it's because we have these innate tendencies to be affected by the culture around us. The culture around us. Try all you want to, but it affects you. You have to build up walls around your spirit not to let it affect you. It affects everything. It affects the way you dress. It affects the way you think. And it varies from region to region, from territory to territory. You got a church culture. You got a corporate culture. You got an entertainment culture. Even in the same city, there are different cultures and different regions and area codes and zip codes. And there are also different spirits in different regions of the city that create a culture. The power that culture has over cognition is what I'm talking about. It's over cognition, over your ability to think thoroughly through the process. Then you find yourself in a situation where the culture has affected your common sense. About a year ago, a bird flew in my house. A bird flew into my house. Mama said, when a bird fly in the house, means somebody gonna die. Oh, y'all laugh at me if you want to. I don't believe it, but I did get him out of there. I said, you got to go. Then I had to fight the residue of stuff that I know don't even make any sense, but it leaves a residue on you. I told a friend of mine, they kept talking about how old they were. I said, you ain't that old. Stop. You're only old because you think you're old. The president don't think he old. The last president didn't think he was old. Hillary don't think she old. We the only ones sitting up in our 60s talking about child, I got my plot. Other people going back to school getting a degree at 70. And these belief systems cause you to experience failure in a way that is important. I was reading about this one anorexic girl whose dream was to go to college and to be a doctor. And she was smart and she was bright, but she couldn't go to school because she, on the other hand, she believed she was fat. So she was so anorexic that she stopped eating. And she stopped eating till she got so weak she couldn't go to school. Conflicting beliefs kill dreams. Y'all can't eat like this. This is too heavy for y'all. Y'all can't think like this. Conflicting beliefs make you pray for Boaz But you heard at the barbershop, all men are dogs. Conflicting belief systems get in your head and cancel out your progress and stop you from reaching what you're trying to reach. Are you hearing what I'm saying? And all of a sudden you find yourself, it's difficult to educate people past their belief system. A belief system is more than a collection of beliefs. It's a network, it's an interconnection, one with another. It's a system. It's a system. We've been trapped in a system for years and years, a system of benevolence. A system of benevolence, a system of desperation, a system of feeling inadequate, a system of having to prove you're human, a system of trying to validate your own presence in the earth. There's a system at work, and systems are invisible, but they manifest themselves in tangible ways. Are you hearing what I'm saying? And people penalize you when you go against the system. They lock you out. You're not one of us. And our desperate need to belong somewhere for fear of being isolated makes us submit to systems that are beneath your dreams. But before I finish preaching today, I'm going to wake up somebody's dream. I'm going to light a fire up under somebody today. I'm going to bring something to your spirit that's going to shake you loose. It's a highly, highly coherent but not totally consistent network where constituents' beliefs support each other logically, and largely they do not contradict one another. They hang around. They build up a fortress and a family until everybody around you has a similar set of beliefs. You don't believe it, break into something that's existed 10 years. Get a job in an office that's existed 10 years. There's what's written in the manual, and then there's the unspoken culture of the organization. And when you're an outsider, until you understand the culture, it becomes very difficult to function in that environment because culture cancels out cognition. Culture had gotten into Hebrews so deeply that even when they knew Pharaoh was dead, they danced on top of it, knew he was dead. And when they got ready to make a picture of what God looked like, they made the Egyptians God because they had gotten out of Egypt, but Egypt hadn't gotten out of them. That's why just educating people and sending them to school to get degrees doesn't necessarily mean that they're going to be liberated. Because the first time you make them mad, they're going to pop their neck and go back to where they came from if you don't break the cultural belief system that holds you hostage. I'm talking about a complete overhaul of your belief system. And now, if keeping your friends is important to you, leave now. If everybody clapping for you in your circle is important to you, leave now. But if getting up is important to you and going on with your life, stay tuned. I got something for you. Are you with me? I want to tear down the whole system and potentially increase the level in your life of your ability to receive what God has for you. And I want you to open your heart and begin to receive. Well, what in the world are you talking about, Bishop? What does that have to do with Luke chapter 5, verse 1? I'll tell you why. Because when Jesus was preaching in Gennesaret, and he comes down to Simon. Simon is not yet called Peter. He's not even a disciple. He doesn't even know that much about who Jesus is or what's going on. Simon is just a fisherman. When Jesus encounters Simon, the Bible said that Simon was washing his nets. His belief system said, it's over. They had toiled all night and caught nothing. And his belief system had taught him that if you can't catch at night, you can't catch at all. His limited belief system has left him in a place of giving up on what he needed to make his business work. And when Jesus came along, that's right, he gave up. When Jesus came along, Jesus is confronting fishermen who are washing their nets, which is a sign, I have given up. And I want to know, is there anybody in here who's washing your nets? Who has decided it's too late, I'm too old, I'm too fat, I'm too this, I'm too that, I'm too thin, I'm too short, I'm too whatever it is that made you wash your nets? I want to challenge you today, because Jesus is about bringing Simon into the awareness that his belief system is wrong. Washing your nets means you have given up hope that you can go any further, and you have settled to be on the sidelines of life rather than to be in the game. Made yourself comfortable with an empty boat, no fish, which means no business, and you have decided this is as far as you can go. And some of you even justified by saying, if the Lord would have meant for me to catch fish, he would have blessed me to catch fish. So it must not be God's will for me to catch any fish. Well, here comes God walking in Jesus down to the seashore, and Simon is washing his nets. Washing your nets means deciding that nobody will ever love you. Washing your nets means deciding that you can't go any higher or any further than where you've gone. Washing your nets is giving up on your dream and deciding that all of your effort was for naught. Because it didn't work like he thought it was going to work, he quit. He's alive, but he quit. He's breathing, but he quit. He's functioning, but he quit. You'd be surprised at the people in here that are breathing and dead. They breathing, but they quit. They got their makeup on, but they quit. They got their dress on, but they quit. They got their suit on, but they quit. They came to church, but they quit. They quit long time ago. Let me tell you something. Divorces don't happen when the papers come. People can quit and still be fixing breakfast. Do you hear what I'm saying to you? People can quit and still be giving roses. Quitting isn't just a removal of the body from the situation. It's a removal of the spirit from the situation. And Peter's spirit has been broken, and he's washing his nets. And Jesus comes down there and disrupts everything that Peter believes. Jesus, whenever Jesus comes, let me warn you, he will disrupt everything. I know you want a nice, neat little Jesus that fits comfortable inside your belief system, that won't shake up anything, that won't get you out of your comfort zone, that won't make you have to go for yourself, that won't make you have to stand for yourself. I know you want a nice, little, neat little Jesus that you can fit into a package of what you've been taught about Jesus. But Jesus was a rabble rouser. Jesus was radical. Jesus was a yoke breaker. Wherever Jesus went, he terrorized the city. He turned it upside down. If Jesus got in a city, all bets were off on how things were going to go. And everything was going according to plan until Jesus come. Now somebody tell him Jesus is coming. Jesus is coming. Jesus is coming. He's coming into your house. He's coming into your finances. He's coming into your business. He's coming into your life. He's coming into your plans. He's coming into your future. And everything you thought you were through with, God is getting ready to do a new thing. God is getting ready to do something radical. God is ready to start an uprising. And Jesus walks over. He don't even know whose boat it is. He just gets on the boat. And then says to Simon, thrust out a little from land. Listen at this. And all of a sudden you see Simon have to put down his nets and get back on the boat. That alone is revival. To stop feeling sorry for yourself and talk about what didn't work and how you worked so hard and how you put so much into it and how you toiled all night and nothing came through. You ain't got time to rehearse all that stuff. That's over. That's over. That's over. You can't do nothing about that. That's over. You can't fix that. That's over. You can't change that. That's over. That's over. That's over. That's over. That's over. You are spinning up your today, rehearsing your yesterday. Don't let your yesterday steal your today. That's over. That's over. That's over. That's over. That's over. That's over. Maybe there's a higher purpose for the boat than what you know. Jesus says, thrust out a little from land, and Jesus turns Peter's business into a platform. This is the only time in scripture that I know of where Jesus turns a boat into a podium. And Jesus gets on the boat and sits down. And the crowd is all on the beach. And he thrust out from the land and turned the boat into a pulpit. And he sits in the pulpit. And he teaches. I do not know what he taught. But it must have been mesmerizing enough that he could sit on a boat without a mic that was thrust out from the land and not lose a crowd. Good God. Can't nobody preach like Jesus. If Jesus gets into a place, he'll turn it upside down. Do you not know that Jesus never had a PA system, never had a microphone, never had a camera, never had a flyer, never had a business card, and yet he preached to thousands of people, 5,000 men, not to mention women and children, and people would rather faint than miss hearing him preach. He didn't even have to jump. He didn't have to hoop. He didn't holler. Jesus sat down, and the crowd didn't leave. Jesus sat when he preached. He sat on the Mount of Olives and preached the Beatitudes. Sit on me, Jesus. Sit on me, Jesus. Sit on me, Jesus. What I'm doing ain't working. Sit on me, Jesus. Jesus sat down on the boat and he began to minister. And as he began to minister, the Bible said when he had finished preaching, now notice this, this is interesting. It never tells us what he preached. It tells us that he preached. It brings us all the way up to the boat. The boat thrust out from land. Jesus sits down and starts to preach. They never tell us what he preached. They just say when he had finished. They say when he had finished. There are some things that God has kept a mystery. Because the real power here isn't just in what he said, but what he did. And when he began to speak these words and had ended speaking, he now says to Simon, and wait a minute, maybe this is not about the sermon. Maybe this is about Simon. Maybe the sermon is just the vehicle that Jesus traveled to capture Simon's attention. Maybe it's Simon that Jesus is after. Maybe it's Simon that Jesus wants to get to and make him understand what's going on. And he says to Simon what he told me to tell you. Launch out into the deep. Launch out. They don't hear me, Lord. I wish I had a group or a choir, somebody. Is anybody ready for this? Launch out into the deep. Get out of the shallow water. Go out into the deep. launch out into the deep. God's got something for you, but it's in the deep. Look at somebody and say, you ain't deep enough. The reason it's not happening for you, the reason you're not getting it, the reason you don't get the breakthrough, the reason it's not materializing in your life is that you haven't gone deep enough. And Peter says, Simon says, I can't go, Lord. I've been toiling all night and I haven't. I didn't ask you about last night. None of somebody say, I'm going out there. I'm going all the way out there. I don't see no fish. I don't see no sign of fish, but I'm going all the way out there. I was getting ready to give up, but I'm getting ready to have a paradigm shift. Devil, you thought I was gonna quit. Psych. You thought I was finished. Psych. You thought I was done. Psych. You thought you had me down, didn't you? Psych. I ain't down. I'm going out into the deep. Nevertheless, at thy word. I am tired of living within limitations. I'm tired of coloring inside of the lines. I'm tired of being a good little boy and eating my apple and going to bed. I'm getting ready to launch out into the deep. I'm getting ready to get radical. I'm getting ready to go to the next level. Somebody's watching me online. You don't realize that the only reason God gave you a business is so that it could be his platform. And God has maneuvered you into a position so that he could get the glory out of your life. And you're frustrated trying to work out the problems in the business. The problem isn't in the business. The problem is in you. When God gets your attention, everything in your business is going to change. Everything in your life is going to change. Everything on the boat is going to change. Launch out into the deep. Somebody holler, deeper. Oh, Bishop, how can I go deeper? I'm in a pandemic. I don't care what you're in. When God says, go into the deep, go into the deep. Stop telling me about the last 2 years. I don't care nothing about that. I want to tell you about the next 2 years. God said, launch into the deep. Launch into the deep. Just when they think you're going to wash your nets. Just when they think you're going to quit. Just when they think you're going to stay at Burger King. Launch out!
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Some call him Yahweh. Some call him Adonai. But we lift our eyes to heaven and call him

1 Peter 2:24, he said, who his own self bare our sins in his own body on the tree, that we being dead to sin should live unto righteousness, by whose stripes we were healed. For you were sheep gone astray, but are now returned unto the shepherd and bishop of our souls.

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You will forgive our sins and you'll heal our incredible land. In the name of the only Savior, Jesus Christ. Amen.

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Yeah. 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

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I don't care what it looks like. I'm still gonna say yes to him. Let's have some church right here.

0: Hey! Hey! Look at your neighbor and say, neighbor, I'm still gonna say yes. Tell them that's why I can't hold this praise. I can't hold this hallelujah. I can't hold this thank you, Jesus. I can't hold this thanks be to God. I can't hold it. Tell somebody, I can't hold it. Look behind you and say, I can't hold it. Oh, come on, if you can't hold it, go ahead and give them some praise.
1: What was so strange to me, Apostle, is that when I went home and read the text, I realized that when Elijah poured water on the altar, the fire of God still consumed the altar. And I thought it was the strangest thing in the world that he had poured water, but fire consumed it. How in the world did fire consume something that was meant to put it out? And we're going home because I decree that God is about to consume what's been trying to put you out. God about to send fire to consume what's been trying to put you out.

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1: Hey, what's up, y'all? It's your girl, Dana Marie, and you're listening to MUS Radio, the number one new age gospel station serving love, inspiration, and food for the soul.

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For the Father knows what you have need of before you even ask Him. So, if you find yourself asking for the things that you want instead of what the Father wants for you, it goes on to tell you how you ought to pray.

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Gap pulled over, see the brights. What you doing on the street at night? Wonder if they gonna read your rights. 13th Amendment, 3 strikes. Made a left when I should have made a right. Told God last time on life. Told the devil that I'm going on a strike. Told the devil when I see him on sight. I've been working for you my whole life. Told the devil that I'm going on a strike. I've been working for you my whole life. Nothing worse than a hypocrite. Change, he ain't really different. He ain't even try to get permission. Ask for advice and they dissed him. Said I'm finna do a gospel album. What have you been hearing from the Christians? They'd be the first one to judge me. Make it feel like nobody loved me. They'd be the first one to judge me. Feeling like nobody loved me. Told people God was my mission. What have you been hearing from the Christians? They'd be the first one to judge me. Make it feel like nobody loved me.

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It's so hard to get along if they only see the slight from the love of religion. What have you been hearing from the Christians? They'd be the first one to judge me. Make it seem like nobody loved me. 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
3: Oh, what's your weird point, I know?

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Yeah!

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Couldn't find it in Krishna. Couldn't find it in sun, yon moon, Lord Jesus. Nobody else like you, nobody else like you. You're not a man that you should lie, or the son of man that you would dare it. You spoke it, it's gonna happen, hallelujah, Jesus. If you said it's gonna be, Lord, I believe you, Jesus. I trust

You know, this is why we do what we do. We want God to be glorified through our worship so that people who don't know him would want to know him. And you know, God made it pretty easy for us. He was willing to send his only begotten son. His son was willing to give his life. And because he died on the cross for our sins, all we have to do is believe and we can be saved. The Bible says in Romans 10 and 9 that if you confess with your mouth the Lord Jesus and believe in your heart that God has raised him from the dead, that you will be saved. It's just that easy. And I want to ask you to accept Jesus into your heart, because I know for sure that that will be the best decision you have ever made and the best one you will ever make. Jesus changes everything. He gives you life. He gives you hope. He gives you peace. He heals your body. But you know what? The greatest miracle of all is that when we leave here, we get to be in his presence forever. It's eternal salvation. It never runs out. His love never ends. It never runs out. But you have to receive this gift. And so if you want it tonight, repeat after me. Dear Heavenly Father, I come to you in the name of your Son, Jesus. I believe that he died on the cross for my sins. And I believe on the third day you raised him from the grave. I confess I'm a sinner, but I believe you're my Savior. Forgive me of my sins. I invite you into my heart. Be the Lord of my life for the rest of my life. Fill me with your Holy Spirit so I will be empowered to live a life pleasing to you. In Jesus' name I pray. Amen. If you said that prayer and you believe it, you know what you're saying. You know what? He's your future. He's your hope. He's the anchor of your soul. Hallelujah. Hallelujah.

Let me say you something, a young man, hallelujah, was sick one day that wrote this song. Had a heart condition, had a stroke, a young man at 20, how old is Carlos? About 20 years old. And he went to the hospital and he began to pray. And he began to pray. And when Carlos came back

be so available to him that everything I do, God gets a credit for it. When I raise my hand, I want to feel his presence. When I get on my knees, I want to feel his presence. 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You've been so good to me. You've been merciful to me. Thank you for waking me up this morning to behold another day. You've been my joy. You've been my comfort. You've been my mother. You've been my father. You've been my sister. And all you got to do is lift your hands and say, praise you, Lord. Praise you, Lord. Praise you, Jesus. Praise you, Jesus. Praise you, Jesus. Praise you, Jesus. Hallelujah, hallelujah, hallelujah, hallelujah. Hallelujah. Hallelujah, Jesus. Hallelujah. 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

who is worthy to be praised. I will call on the name of the Lord, who is worthy to be praised. I will call on the name of the Lord, who is worthy to be praised.

Bible says in John 1 and 5 that the light shines in the darkness, and the darkness did not understand it or overpower. What does that mean? God is so powerful. It doesn't matter what trial you find yourself in. It doesn't matter how big the mountain is. He's greater. And it's not even close. He's so much greater. And he has all power. He knows the end from the beginning. So you don't have to be afraid. Actually, you can rejoice before you see your prayer answered.

Thank you for your friendship, Jesus. Thank you for communion. Thank you that everything's connected. That you're turning every story into glory. That there's no life without death. But there's no death without a life. And we receive your death and your resurrection. We want to die to be alive in you. Alive in you. Alive in love. I ask for everyone in this room to find communion, to find the friendship, to find the friendship, not to settle for the outer courts, but to find the friendship. You long to be close to your children, to your people. You long to be near to us. It's what you paid for, and we pray that you would get everything you paid for in us. Everything you paid for. We were bought with a price.

There are times in our lives when the cares of this world will try to consume us. But in the midst of it all, God is speaking expressively. But in order to hear Him, you must

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When I look back over what he brought me through, I realize I made it because I

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3: Just touch somebody and tell them the Lord is blessing me.

having brain fart. 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To get there, I was highly stretched and I was highly stressed.

0: 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When the world is on your shoulders.
1: When the world is on your shoulders, what do you do?
0: When your back is up against the wall.
1: When your back is up against the wall.
0: Come on.
1: What do you do?
0: What do you do?
1: What do you do?
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I'm country. 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We like Black Keys. We like Black Keys. Stuff like, I'm a soldier in the army. We went to the same church. 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

Everybody.

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If you promise to stay with me through all the darkness in life, just give me a word that you stand by me. You're the helper for the helpless. You're the shelter for the homeless.

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2: I just want you to forget about everything else and just lift your hands. Will you worship him with me tonight? Come on, let's worship him. Hallelujah. Come on, just begin to open your mouth. Just speak of his goodness. All the worshipers, join me. Join me tonight.